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2: to overcome. Say that again. Say, I have the grace to overcome. So I'm calling this the Overcomer's Record.

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Lord, I will bless your name. 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

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Adultery, back to the anything we are seen, belong to him. We don't want it. Back to the owner. You're listening to Brother Lou and Atlanta Praise House. DJ Nicholas Sessor. Keep it.

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And you'll say, I know we can do it, but it seems like my time has passed. And I want to encourage you, because I was reading the Even Nows in Scripture, and I got to Martha because her brother Lazarus had died, and he had been dead for 4 days. And Jesus shows up, and she says, Lord, if you had been here, my brother wouldn't have died. But even now,

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Something rose up in us that said we trust God too much to give up. 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

His eyes, God keep blessing him, yes. He struggles, he don't let them get the best of him, cause he realize who holds his destiny. Hey people, listen to Brother Lou on www.atlpraisehouse.com with Radical Praise from 7 p.m. to 12 midnight. You can't miss this. To miss this, to this. 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

confine.

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And Father, I give you all of the rejection that I felt, every disappointment. I give you every moment that I felt left out. I know you don't leave me out, Lord. 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

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I know your word says, God, that you are merciful. 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Make us all free, Father. 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

Brother Lou, this is Donnie from Stories of Our Life. 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No Brother Steven. No Pastor Clark. No Bungie. None of them. Ask Sauti or Clarky. 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

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We surrender to you. 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

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Say, I surrender. Come on, somebody sing it. Say, some of you don't even know what you're saying yes to, but you have to say it. Some of you have been running from God, but this is the moment. I say, we're not running from him. I surrender. We're running to him. Come on, say it. I say yes. Not running from the call anymore. Not content to sit on the sidelines anymore. You know God's spoken to you.

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1: Psalm 41 and verse 11. By this I know that you favored me, O God, for you never allowed my enemies to triumph over me. Hallelujah.

0: listening to Radical Praise on ATL Praise House with Brother Lou from 7 p.m. to 12 midnight. This is Shelly and Watson. I can hardly wait to get on board this glory.
1: Somebody just say there's none like you. Come on, just lift up that kind of a worship in here that says there's none like you. Continue to fill the room with worship right there. Holy God, sovereign Savior, Lord.

situation, but your anthems cry in your season of impossibility is just to say, there's nobody like my God. All right. Facts change. Faith causes the facts to change in your favor. So instead of saying, woe is me, if you leave this place and face an impossible situation, your anthems cry, your

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And he told us a long time ago, about 2,000 something odd years ago, that I can do the impossible. He even said, listen, if it goes out of your realm of vocabulary, just say, I am that I am. Because I'm all of it. I'm all of that too. Anybody facing an impossible situation that you need God to show up in?

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This I know. And really, worship is simply love responding to love. And so really to lay a foundation for this week, we'll just sing this one more time, and we want you to understand that He loves us. I don't know what you're going through, what your circumstance is, but somebody needs to hear. This will wash all of the heartache away.

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Don't move.

That's the experience I'm believing God for. Where it is all of him and none of us. At that point, your feet is not holding ground anymore in the river. Arrive at the place where the waters themselves overflow you, flow with the tides of that river. And as many as are led by the Spirit of God, these are the sons of God. If the river and the currents of it become stronger than us, then it can carry us. But if there are things that are still logical and human in our minds that hold us back, then that river cannot carry us. Bible says, and Jesus stood on the last and the great day of the feast and cried out with a loud voice, if any man thirst, let him come to me and drink. For out of his belly, like the scripture is saying, shall flow rivers of living waters. Then the Bible says, and this spake he concerning the Holy Spirit, whom them that believe shall afterward receive. Every time we reach out to that river, what we are asking

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1: So Jesus is the only way. Tell
2: 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It's really gospel music.
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1: Because anytime you sing about Jesus, how many of you know there's something about that name? 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
1: awesome God.
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0: 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I will sing and make music.
1: I will praise you, O Lord, among the nations. I will sing of you among the peoples. For great is your love, reaching to the heavens. Your faithfulness reaches to the skies.
0: Be exalted, O God, above the heavens. 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

0: Amen. This is what it's all about right here.
1: Ladies and gentlemen, welcome aboard ATL Airlines Flight 07. On behalf of the ATL Praise House team, a very special welcome to ATL Airline, now departing from Port Exodus, taking you through life's journey to the kingdom. Captain Christ is in command and is being served by First Officer Brother Lou. We do invite you now to sit back, relax, and allow us to take very good care of you. Thank you.
2: Greetings, everyone. This is Brother Paul. We have breaking news. We go live to Sawardi, who is in Trinity Chopper. Sawardi, what are you seeing?
3: Thank you, my Brother Paul. Yeah, this is Sawardi, you know, and we are fly over in the Trinity Chopper. Mr. People, and some DJ, me see. I run from DJ Penny birthday bash, you know. Me recognize Brother Feather, Brother Chihuahua, Brother Sheen, Apache Finger, and Bless P. I run towards them car. I was zooming. I'll show you where we sit. Watch you know. A Brother Lou wanna turn up on the stage. I'm gonna make you hear where my play, yeah? Listen to this. Watch you know. Let it go, Brother Lou. Let it go, let it go. Run it.
4: 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Omar Douglas represent a mess. Uncle Lou! And the demon.

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Changed, healed. 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

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Just look around you. It's different in here. It's a different place. So you didn't just come on Thursday night. Tell somebody, you didn't just come on Thursday night. See, what had happened was you stepped into a new season. Somebody just take a step up. Yeah. Take another step. Come on. Now. Come on, take another step in.

0: of the heavenlies. And what has been held up is getting ready to be released. The people that have been under are getting ready to come up over. Those that have been forgotten are going to be remembered. The enemy has held back generations long enough, but God is about ready to give us a new season. A season of power. A season of prosperity. A season of what has been taken from you has got to be brought back to you. I dare you to praise God like you know that it's already here. You serve a God of season. See, I know we have to sing, but I got to tell you something. You serve a God of season. And every season has a purpose. But seasons aren't governed by clocks and calendars. Seasons are governed by revelation and truth. And whenever God gives you a fresh word, he always takes you into a new season. And sometimes we have to go through some seasons we don't want to go through. But I'm talking to some people tonight that have been through some seasons where you had to learn some things you would not have learned had you not went through the season that you went through. And every time the devil pushed on you, he just turned you into his greatest nightmare, because all he did was made you learn how to put your feet down, how to hold your head up. Some of you had to learn to praise God all by yourself. You had to learn how to lay hands on your own head. Has anybody here ever had to praise God through some tears? Have you ever had to hold up your hands and pray for other folks when you wish somebody was praying for you? I just stopped by to tell you tonight that season is over and a new season is coming. It's on you right now. If you're just praising, I believe a new... I believe a new season is here. Find three people and tell them, my season is here. Tell somebody, my season is here. I dare you now to throw your hands straight up in the air.
1: Old school mix. 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

0: Zaire. 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
1: Hallelujah! 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What you say? It's culturally the light on my side like a bunch
2: you
1: of...
2: 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Rondell's a bless up every time.

0: 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All the CD them are going up. 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
1: From here, the voice and host, you're chosen to represent for Brother Lou. 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

0: to lift up his holy name. 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I want to make sure I can hear myself clearly. Yeah, that's much better. Good morning. Good morning, fam. Good morning. I see Alicia Harry and I see Carmen Cooper in the building. Anthony Mattis is here. Good morning, fam. God bless you. God bless you. God bless you. We are here this morning to lift up the name of Jesus. God is an amazing God. Amen. And so he woke us up this morning, set us on our way, and we are here to just give him praise and worship, to lift him up, to allow him to be God. Amen. Hallelujah. God is God, and his mercy endures forever. And so this morning, we glorify the Lord, and we praise him, and we magnify his holy name. Thank you, Jesus, for being our God. Thank you, Jesus, for allowing us to see this morning. We are on the wake-up list, not by chance, but by design, Jesus, because you woke us up this morning and set us on our way. We glorify you and we magnify you and we lift you up this morning, knowing that you are King of Kings and Lord of Lords, and you are the conquering Lion of the tribe of Judah. And so thank you, Jesus, again for a morning that was never we're not expected to be here. But Lord God, you have seen it fit to allow us to be here in your presence this morning to magnify you and glorify you. Thank you, Lord God, for everything that you've done and what you're about to do in our lives today. In Jesus' name, amen and amen. Hallelujah.
1: We worship you, we honor you, we say that you are God. Come on, talk to him a little bit. You are God tonight. Come on, talk to him. You are God. That is our esteem of you, that is our declaration of you, that there is not another God like our God. Come on, talk to him. You are God. You are God in heaven. Come on, you are God in earth. You are also God over that which is under the earth. We say you are.

0: It's the morning show. It's the morning show. Gospel Joy with DJ D-Roy.
1: We give him glory this morning. We give him glory and we thank the Lord this morning for all that he has done. And we're looking forward to a great time in his presence this morning. Hallelujah. I don't know about you. I don't know about you, but I'm excited. I'm excited to be alive this morning. I'm excited for what God is about to do in my life. It is time for the word, and I got a word I want to share with you this morning from Isaiah 40 and verse 31. Isaiah 40 and verse 31. And it simply says this, "But they that wait upon the Lord," hallelujah, "they that wait upon the Lord shall renew their strength. They shall mount up with wings as eagles. They shall run and not be weary. They shall walk and not faint." They shall walk and not faint. Hallelujah. And so I don't want to go against the word of God this morning. I want to wait on him. Amen. I want to wait on him on today and allow him to use me the way he sees fit. Amen. There is a kind of strength, my brothers and sisters, that life cannot drain. I hope you hear me this morning. There is a kind of strength that life cannot drain, a kind of endurance that trouble cannot exhaust. A kind of hope that disappointment cannot suffocate. Isaiah points us to the source of that strength. Not in striving, not in pushing harder, not in human willpower, but in waiting on the Lord. Waiting on the Lord. And if you're hearing this morning, put the word "wait" on a piece of paper. Put the word "wait" in the chat room, wherever you are. Put the word "wait" on your notepad this morning. Waiting on God. Amen. It's not passive. It is not sitting still, hoping something changes. It is leaning in. It is trusting deeply. It is expecting God to move, even when you cannot see yet how. When you wait on God, you change your strength for his. You change your strength for his. Your limited energy, my brothers and sisters, for his limitless power. Your temporary endurance for his eternal supply. Isaiah paints a picture of what that divine exchange looks like. So I'm going to take you down a little journey. They shall mount up with wings, he says, as eagles. Now listen, the eagle doesn't escape the storm. It uses the storm to rise up. Rise above what others run from. It catches the wind that was meant to break it and uses it to soar. Amen? God is lifting you up above the things that once overwhelmed you. He's giving you vision beyond moment, clarity beyond your chaos, and the altitude beyond the attack. The Bible says they shall run and not be weary. Hallelujah. They shall run and not be weary. I wanted you to see it on the screen this morning. There is a season, there are seasons when God calls you to run, to pursue, to build, to stretch, to move forward with urgency. Amen. And in those moments, in those seasons, he promises stamina. That doesn't make sense. Strength that outlasts the assignment. Amen. Grace that keeps you going when others would have quit, when others would have given up. You have found grace. Grace. Thank you, Lord, for your grace. We've been covering grace this week. Hallelujah. Grace that gives you the strength. Grace that keeps you going when others would have quit. There's no quitting sight for you. It continues to say, they shall walk and not faint. Which, some seasons are not about soaring and or sprinting. Amen? They're about steady. They're about being stable. Faithful steps. Walk through the routine. Walking through the healing. Walking through the process. Walking through the valley. Hallelujah. And even there, God says, you will not faint. I will hold you up. I will hold you up. They shall walk and not faint. So whether today is a soaring day or not, amen, whether today is a running day or a walking day, God is with you in every pace, every step. He is with you. Your strength is being renewed. Your spirit is being lifted. Your steps are being ordered. Hallelujah. Being ordered by the Lord. So wait on Him and watch Him. Watch God empower you for everything that's ahead of you. Including myself. I've been praying for some things and praying that you know, about some things, and I'm waiting on the Lord patiently. Waiting on the Lord patiently. And one of my sisters called me and she prayed for me on the phone. And one of the things she's saying, your patience, you're waiting in the prayer. Something I'll never forget. And so this morning, I'm imploring you to wait on Him. Wait on the Lord. Hallelujah. He shall renew your strength. You shall mount up with wings like as eagles. You shall run and not be weary. You shall walk and not faint. So, Father, we thank you again this morning. Thank you for renewing our strength today. Teach us, oh God, to wait on you, Jesus, and to trust you and trust you with expectation. Trust you, Lord God, with expectancy. Lift us above our storms, everybody, Lord, and empower us to run with endurance and to be stable, oh God, to walk faithfully in every season that we face. This morning, God, strengthen our hearts, refresh our spirits, and guide our steps. In Jesus' name we pray, and we say amen and amen and amen. I pray that this word touch your heart this morning. I pray that this word find you at a place where you can be patient. You can be patient and wait on the Lord. Be of good courage, my brothers and sisters. He shall strengthen your heart. Wait, I say, on the Lord. God is a good God, and our steps are ordered by Him and Him alone. So wait on Him. Wait on Him and watch God work.

Hallelujah, hallelujah. That song is such a blessing to my heart this morning. Order my steps. Jesus, I want to follow you. I don't want to go where you didn't send me. I don't want to do what you didn't tell me to do. But order my steps. Order my steps. But I only lost my way. Want to say good morning once again to the family. Good morning to you, and God bless you this morning. Hallelujah, hallelujah, hallelujah. Let me see who is with us this morning. I see Alicia Harry once again. I do see Anita Buchanan. God bless you. Anthony Mattis, good morning. Carmen Cooper, Joy Dallas, Linda Sapp Cooper, good morning, family. God bless you.

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Jesus, you alone. 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Align my heart with heaven. I love that part right there. Align my heart with heaven, Jesus. So, God, I'll do what you want me to do. Nothing that I have planned on my own, oh God, but I'll wait for you to direct me. I'll wait for you to correct me. I'll wait for you to show me what my next move is. You know, sometimes we don't know what our next move is. Amen? And so we don't need to go ahead of ourselves. We don't need to do anything that we don't, you know, have any business doing. You know, we just wait. Just wait. We got to wait on the Lord. Just wait on him to direct our path. Wait on him to show us what our next step should be. You know, what your next move is. Hallelujah. You got to have a game plan. Amen. What's your next move? What is your next move? Let me ask that question this morning. What is your next move? Your next move is to trust God that he is going to direct you in the right path. He's going to tell you what next to do. That's how you work. He's going to tell you what next to do. Amen. They have this saying that says God help those who help themselves. That's not a true statement. Amen. That's not true at all. You got to wait on him. You got to trust him. Wait for the Lord to direct you. Don't go out there on your own. It is pointless to go out there on your own and think that's going to be good for you. Pointless to think that. Wait on him. Wait on the Lord. Be of good courage. Hallelujah. Hallelujah. This morning, but those who wait on the Lord shall renew their strength. The strength shall be renewed. They shall mount up with wings as eagles. Hallelujah. They shall run and not be weary. They shall walk and they won't faint. Amen. They won't faint. So we're just going to wait. Just wait on him this morning. Hallelujah. Thank you again for locking in this morning with us. We pray that today is going to be a new day. For all of us, a new experience, one that it's a day we've never seen before. So we're asking God to start it all over. You know, we're asking God to allow us to go step by step with him this morning and allow him to use us. Amen. We're going to allow him to use us. We're going to wait on him. I just love that word this morning, wait. I told you this morning to write it down on a piece of paper, your notepad, whatever you're doing, right by your desk. Just put that word wait. Put that word wait. Amen. Put that word wait. Put it wait. Put that word right there. Wait. And let us wait this morning. Amen. Hallelujah.

Are you subscribed to Jesus this morning? Listen, there is a lot of subscriptions going on and initiated around the world on the social media. You're asking me to subscribe to everything. Are you subscribed to Jesus? That's what this song is saying. I am subscribed. Are you subscribed? Are you subscribed to Jesus?

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1: Consider 2 Corinthians 3, verses 5 and 6. It says, "Our qualification comes from God. He has enabled us." In his classic book called Prayer, Dr. O. Hallersby wrote, "Prayer and helplessness are inseparable. Only those who are helpless can truly pray. Prayer, therefore, consists simply in telling God day by day in what ways we feel helpless. We're moved to pray every time the Spirit of God emphasizes anew to us our helplessness, and we realize how impotent we are by nature to believe, to love, to hope, to serve, to sacrifice, to suffer, to read the Bible, to pray, and to struggle against our sinful desires." End quote. Now let's be clear. Feeling helpless is different from feeling hopeless or worthless. It's simply acknowledging our total dependence on God. Jesus said in John 15, "Without me, you can do nothing." God will never give you an assignment that doesn't require his input, his favor, and his enabling grace. Every action of God in your life is designed to increase, not decrease, your dependence on him. If you can do it without God, you should stop and ask yourself, is this truly God? Paul wrote in 2 Corinthians chapter 3, "We are confident of all this because of our great trust in God through Christ. It is not that we think we're qualified to do anything on our own. Our qualification comes from God. He has enabled us." David enjoyed all the privileges of being king, and yet he wrote in Psalm chapter 40, "I am poor and needy, yet the Lord thinks upon me. You are my help and my deliverer." So remember this, never ever lose your sense of dependence on God. And that's Vision's Word for Today.
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2: Hi, this is Donnie McClurkin and I've got a personal note that I'd like to drop in your spirit right now. You need to pray for your enemies. That's right. Pray for your enemies. In the book of Matthew 5 and 44, it says this. Jesus said, "I say unto you, love your enemies, bless them that curse you, do good to them that hate you, and pray for them which despitefully use you and persecute you." When people come against us, our natural instinct is to retaliate or to be happy at their downfall. I've got news for you. This is not God's way. God wants us to still love, no matter what we've been put through, to learn and to choose to love and show compassion to those who hurt us. And we want to learn to love others the way we want those who've misunderstood us to love us.
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2: 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Wait on the Lord. Just grab your neighbor by the hand and tell him, wait on the Lord. Tell him, wait on the Lord. 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

0: This is Donnie McClurkin, and I'd like to drop a personal note in your spirit. I want to talk to you about shining in the midst of the storm. Who says you can't find joy in the midst of sorrow? No matter how badly something hurts, you can always find some good in it. There's always a reason to shine. Just because you're going through a storm doesn't mean it always has to show on your face or through your attitude. Even when your heart feels heaviest, you can still encourage others, serve others, bless others, and even love others. Everyone goes through tough times. The good news is that we have a loving Father who promises to make all things work together for our good. It's never about what we go through, but how we go through it is what God.
1: Did you hear about the man on the cruise ship who was seasick? A steward tried to encourage him. He said, "Sir, don't worry. No one ever died from seasickness." "Don't say that," the man replied. "It is only the hope of death that has kept me alive so far." You ever feel that, thinking I'm tired and I just want to go home? The good news is you're going to heaven, and the bad news is you're going on Thursday. Forget it. It's not going to happen until God says it's time. Until then, do the best you can, and Jesus will make up for the lack. I'm Steve Brown. You think about that. Share what you just heard with a friend. Go to youthinkaboutthat.com.
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4: 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It's the morning show. 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

the word of God reminded us this morning that those who wait on the Lord shall renew their strength. They shall mount up with wings like eagles. They shall run and not be weary. They shall walk and not faint. They shall walk and not faint. Hallelujah. Wait on the Lord this morning, my brothers and sisters. Hallelujah. He is asking us to wait on him. Just imagine that. He's telling us to wait. Because good things is on the other side of waiting. Hallelujah. Good things is on the other side of waiting.

0: When God calls you forward, he also equips you for the stretch. Amen. For the stretch, you shall run and not be weary. Walk in a faith. Yeah. You may feel pulled, pressed, or pushed, but you are not breaking. You are being strengthened. Keep moving. Because guess what? Heaven is backing you this morning. Heaven's got your back this morning, my brothers and sisters. Just wait on him, man. Wait on the Lord. Hallelujah. You're locked into the Gospel Joy Morning Show. Good morning to you. Welcome.
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2: I don't believe in fairy tales. I guess I've outgrown them. But that doesn't mean that I don't believe that there's something bigger than me. 'Cause I've seen it in a hospital room when the doctor said sorry. There's nothing more we can do. Well, it wasn't through. I've never seen a pot of gold at the end of the rainbow, but I've got a promise I can hold.

Joy with DJ D-Roy. Even

0: I'm telling you, man, I'm telling you, Lord, prepare us to be a sanctuary. Yes, man, pure and holy, striving true. I tell you, with thanksgiving, I want to be a living sanctuary for the Lord. I tell you, man, God is good.
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0: So right about now, what I'm going to do, I'm going to call down the puppy lady. 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
1: all to
0: Blessing, blessing, blessing.
2: Blessing, blessing, blessing, Minister Ivy. Blessing, Minister CJ. Blessing, Bishop Martin. Blessing, Pastor Tanisha, Pastor Needham, and all the pastors and the bishop, all the CJ Gospel family and their families and your family society and my church family and my pastor. Blessing to each and every one for corners this morning. Thank God for another day. And I just say every day, thank God for another day, a day that he has made. And in spite of everything that is going on around us, we have life. And we're going to give God all the glory and all the praise that he deserves, Sister Ivy.
0: Amen. Amen. In spite of what's going on, we can still have joy. We can still have joy in the midst of our situation and our circumstances and everything that we face in this unpredictable world. But we thank God that we can stand on God's word, knowing that in spite of what's going on, fear not. Fear not, because God is with his people. God is with his people. And we just pray that those who don't know God as their personal savior will get to know him. And those who are playing church will ask him to, Lord, let me have a closer walk with you. Because, you know, when everything around us is unpredictable, we know that we can stand on God's word. We can stand on his promises, knowing that God is in control of everything that's what's going on in this unpredictable world. You know, God is still good. But I want you to.
2: I was listening to your prayer this morning, and I imagine, my goodness, I'm telling you, you've covered everything, Sister Ivy. You have covered everything. I was just listening. I was sitting down listening. I said, my God, you can pray. You can really pray.
0: No, the populated.
2: You covered everything, Sister Ivy.
0: Let me tell her, you know, I just pray for things that I see happening in people's life, you know, in the world. Things that, you know, that I know that people want to see happen in their life with their kids. Because as a mother, you know what I'm saying, and as a human being in general, we see what's going on. We see that people are facing all kind of situation and all kind of crisis and everything. So those are the things that you try to cover, to ask God to just intervene in those things. You know what I'm saying? Praise God. And you know, in spite of, you know, people may say people are gunman and thief and robber and those that are behind bars, them deserve it. But you know something, populated in me, they try to cover, to ask God to just intervene in those things. You know what I'm saying? Praise God. And you know, in spite of, you know, people may say people are gunman and thief and robber and those that are behind bars, them deserve it. But you know something, populated in me, the

0: and it can only spend one way, S-I-N. You're not killing nobody, but you're tearing down your brother and you're tearing down your sister. You know, maybe you walk around with unforgiveness. So because you become bitter, maybe you pray a prayer for, you know, that you hurt somebody. Maybe somebody child got through college and because yours did not make it, you pray that person don't make it. So guess what? You don't have to be a thief and a robber, because sin, as I said, sin is sin, and it only spell one way. And I'm a person with a compassionate heart. I believe in second chances. It doesn't matter what you have done, as long as you're not blaspheme against the Holy Spirit. It doesn't matter what you have done. I am not somebody to condemn anybody. Look, I know what it's like to get raped. I know what it's like not to read. I mean, there's so many things that people have done, not only to me, but to my family member. Right, my mother was attacked. She was attacked. Somebody stabbed her. She just going on a morning walk, you know, just going to get a breath of fresh air, and two guys attack her. They wanted. I mean, my mother, she didn't look her age, you know. My mother have a nice figure, and she didn't look her age. And they tried to rape her, and she tried to fight them off, and they stab her up. What am I gonna do? My mother was a safe person, in spite of. You know, a couple months after, you know, her injury, she passed away. But I'm not going to pray for God anything bad to happen to those guys. The only thing that I'm going to pray that they surrender their life to Christ and ask God to forgive them of the things that they did. The person that, the innocent person that they hurt. You know what I'm saying? So I'm not somebody that condemn people and put down people. I don't see myself better than nobody. When I pass by the cemetery, I say it's only God's grace and God's mercy why I'm not laying in there, in that dirt right now. It could be me. It could be me in a car accident. It could be me on a sick bed. You know what I'm saying? It could be me behind bars. Yes. None of us is exempt from anything. It's only God's grace and God's mercy that is keeping us. So we are not to condemn anybody and quick to put down anybody. What we are to do is pray for them. Pray that the dark veil that the enemy have over their eyes, they can see clearly. Pray that they will have love in their heart. Pray that they will forgive. Pray that they will have unity with family and friends and everybody who they come in contact with. Pray that they'll have unity in their ministry, unity in the body of Christ, just like the CJ Gospel Hour. We are united over here. I'm not saying that we're perfect. No, we're not perfect. But you know, the good thing that we have love, we show forgiveness, and we have unity over here. When anybody offends us, if you have a disagreement with somebody, if you have a disagreement with Poppy Lady, don't come to me. Go to Poppy Lady and try to make it right with Poppy Lady. If Poppy Lady don't want to talk to you now, then you can have me involved. You know what I'm saying, Poppy Lady? Because a lot of times, yes, the people that offend us, we have a tendency to go around to everybody else except the person who you claim offend you. And maybe you are accusing the person wrongfully. A lot of times we accuse people wrongfully. So we have to give people the benefit of the doubt. Approach the person. Tell them how you feel. Tell them what you see. And maybe they have an explanation. So, Poppy Lady, as I said, we have to learn to forgive each other. We have to learn to give each other second chances. Yes. Because God is a God of second chance. God is a God of thirst. But as long as we don't, you know, make it a habit, because a lot of times we do things and we go back to God and say, God, forgive me. But we still keep doing the same thing over and over and over again. So we become a repeat offender. You understand? Amen. Yeah, we become a repeat offender. We can't keep doing the same thing and go back, go ask for forgiveness, forgiveness, forgiveness. No, we need to look into ourselves and see. Amen. Yes, see the things that we're doing wrong. Take responsibility for our action and stop blaming people for the things that go wrong in our life when we are some of the time responsible. Yeah, man. So, Poppy Lady, just do your thing, yeah? Sister Kian from the Concourse Crew, good to have you on. My short sister, Sister Jean, good to have you on. Praise God. Go ahead, Poppy Lady.
1: Yes, God be the glory. To God be the glory. I said the word is already blessed. I was just listening to Minister Abby prior, and I'm telling you, she covered everything. So the word is already blessed, and we're going to say amen to that.
0: Amen.
1: And I'm going to read Ecclesiastes 4 from verse 1 to the end. Amen. Praise God. I'm going to read it from the New Translation Bible, too. It said, again, I observe all of all the oppression that takes place under the sun.

0: I saw the tears of the oppressed with no one to comfort them. The oppressor have great power and their victims are helpless. So I concluded that the dead are better off than the living. But most fortunate of all are those who are not yet born, for they have not seen all the evil that is done under the sun. Then I observed that most people are motivated to success because they envy their neighbor. But this too is meaningless, like chasing the wind. Fools hold their idle hands, leading them to ruin. And yet, better to have one handful with quietness than two handfuls with hard work and chasing the wind.
1: Listening is like taking a break. We never take a break. We're always on. BDM Radio. Nonstop music.
0: 24/7. This is the case of a man who is all alone without a child or a brother, yet who works hard to gain as much wealth as he can. But then he asks himself, who am I working for? Why am I giving up much pleasure now? It is all so meaningless and depressing. Two people are better off than one, for they can help each other succeed. If one person falls, the other can reach out and help. But someone who falls alone is in real trouble. Likewise, two people lying close together can keep each other warm. But how can one be warm alone? A person standing alone can be attacked and defeated. But two can stand back to back and conquer. They are even better, for a triple braided cord is not easily broken. It is better to be poor but wise youth than an old and foolish king who refuses all advice. Such a youth can raise from poverty and succeed. He might even become king, though he has been in prison. But then everyone rushes to the side of yet another youth who replaces him. 16th and last, he said, endless crowds stand around him, but then another generation goes up and rejects him too. So it is meaningless, like chasing the wind. So that be the glory this morning. Amen. This is Ecclesiastes 4. He said, again, I observe all the oppression that take place under the sun. I saw the tears of the oppressed with no one to comfort them. The oppressor have great power and their victim are helpless. My God. And in everyday life, we see that happen. He said, when you look in Ecclesiastes 4, he said it presents a powerful reflection on realities of life. It is realities of life when you read it. It said oppression, loneliness, rivalry, and the need for companionship in the midst of a world marked by struggles and uncertainty. The chapter calls us to pursue wisdom, community, and dependence on God. So you see, in every situation that we go through, we have to depend upon God. Pursue wisdom, amen, and depend upon God. And when you look into this scripture, it said, do not ignore the suffering of others. Amen. As child of God and as a person, we must not ignore the suffering of others, because people suffer, you know, people go through stuff, and everyone needs somebody. I'm telling you. It said the chapter begins by observing the tears of the oppressed and the absence of comfort for them. And it said this reminds us that faith is not meant to be detached from human pain. We have to have faith when we go into our circumstances, when we go into into our trials, the oppression, loneliness, we have to have faith in God. We are called to notice those who are hurting. We are children of God, and if our brothers and our sisters are hurting, we should know about it. Amen. We should reach out to them, man. Pray for them. And if you can lend a helping hand, and if you can give them something, do it. Amen. Is it we are called, as child of God, we are called to notice those who are hurting. Stand with vulnerable and be instrument of comfort and justice to them. My God, we have to look, we have to listen, we have to reach out. Amen. Because a lot of people are hurting, a lot of us are hurting, and just need to hear somebody say, my sister, hold on, my brother, hold on, God is coming through for you. Just have faith in God, put a trust in God, depend upon him, because he will take you through. Amen. Every day we get up, you know, we have to ask ourselves, whose burden can I help to carry today? Instead of pulling down, instead of tearing down, let us ask ourselves, hallelujah, this morning, whose burden can I help carry today, God? Whose burden? Show me. Whose burden can I help carry? Pray for that person. Amen. Reach out and, you know, reach out to that person, man. Amen. The song says, if I can help someone as I pass along, then my living shall not be in vain. Let us guard our heart, man. I'm telling you, guard our heart against evil. Amen. And endless competition that is going on. Because I want to be like her. I want to be like her. I want to be better than her. No, no, no, no, no. Guard our heart against evil and endless competition. Amen. Let us look for the good in the person. Amen. And if you see that person is doing good, my God, say, you are doing so good. And I hope God continues to lift you up and elevate you. Amen. Let's look for the good in our brothers and our sisters instead of pulling down. Amen. Instead of pulling down. He said, Ecclesiastes 4 said, know that much human labor is driven by rivalry and envy. Hallelujah. Constant comparison. A lot of people, they like to compare. I am better than you, and you are better than me. And that's not good. Amen. Hallelujah. Steal joy and leave people exhausted. Success losing is meaning when it pursues merely to outdo others. So when they lift you up, and you know, sometimes people try to outdo you, it is meaningless. Don't try to outdo nobody. Just do what God called you to do. Amen. Because guess what? I can do what Minister Ivy do. She do her job very good. Excellent. Amen. She's a woman of many hearts, and I would not be jealous over her. I would just say, God bless her. God continue to elevate her. Minister Ivy, Brother CJ is the same thing. Pastor Tanisha is the same. Just bless them, Lord. Instead of pulling down and saying, what are they talking about? What are they playing? Just ask God to elevate them. Amen. Because guess what? If we try to be like them, don't try to be like them. It is meaningless merely to outdo others. Amen. Success loses its meaning. Amen. You can have success enough, but when you try to outdo people, it's meaningless. Meaningless. So just be comfortable in the position that God put you in. Amen. And God will elevate you in time, man. God will show you up in time. Amen. You don't need nobody to show you up. God will show you up in time. Let us focus on the faithfulness rather than comparison. Amen. Or comparing ourselves to others. Let us measure our life by obedience and our character, not by how you rank against others. It don't work like that. It don't work like that. Value, let us value our relationship with others over isolation. Amen. He said one of the most memorial passage in the chapter declares, two are better than one. He said the writer highlights the strength found in companionship. Together, people can help each other. Come on, man. We can help each other. Amen. We can lift up each other. My God, amen. Somebody's going down or somebody's down. It is our duty to lift up that person, man, instead of sitting down the person or sitting on the person, man. Let us rise up. Hallelujah, Jesus. And help somebody as we pass along. Then our living will not be in vain. People can help each other up when they fall. Encourage one another.
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0: It is not easy alone, but when we have someone that calls you and says, "Lady, oh Lord," it is not easy, but oh Lord, it is very good. Difficulty became easy, but when you are alone under that weight and it is pressing you and you are weak and you have nobody calling out to you, it is not easy to go through. Praise God. So I'm encouraging everyone, my God, to lift up somebody, man. Think about every day you get to lift up somebody. You do it from a true heart. Amen. Lift up somebody. Invest in someone. I'm telling you, my God, with family, friends, fellow believers, or your community. My God, hallelujah, Jesus, God is with us. God is with us. We have to remember that early success is temporary. Sometimes we get some things that are just temporary. Amen. But when we trust God and when we put our faith in God, and when God sees that we are faithful, amen, our success will be lasting and not just temporary. He said that chapter come to by showing how popularity and power are fleeting. Amen. He said today's leader may be forgotten tomorrow. Human applause is unstable and temporary, because guess what? We will applaud you today and tomorrow we'll tear you down. We will pull you down. We tell you how good you'll be today, and tomorrow we'll pull you down. Amen. Hallelujah, Jesus. So that's why we have to remember that earthly success is temporary. Put our trust in God. Build your life and what lasts forever. Integrity. Build our life and what lasts, like integrity, your character, your love, your service, your reverence for God, rather than seeking recognition from people. It doesn't matter, because sometimes you're looking for recognition and they don't recognize you. Amen. So when you build a life, my God, on God, your integrity, your love, your service, your references for God, it is better. Amen. And when you look at Ecclesiastes and look at it, it teaches that life becomes empty when it is driven by selfish ambition or living isolation. Because sometimes we are a child of God and we just isolate ourselves from people because we think we are better than them and so forth. But it's not good. If none of us are better, from the dust of the earth God created man. We are from the dust and we're going back. My God, all have sinned and come short of the glorious God. Amen. It said, it teaches that life becomes empty when it is driven by selfish ambition or living isolated. It becomes meaningless when we support one another, care for the oppressed, pursue wisdom instead of envy. And that's what I'm saying. Pursue wisdom instead of envy. Envy is not good. Amen. I'm telling you, God is good. Let us lift up others. If you can lift up somebody, even if you want somebody again, rebuke the devil and he will flee. money from you. But if you enjoy tearing down somebody, I'm telling you, it is not good. Let us lift up others. Value others. My God, seek lasting purpose. My God, beyond temporary achievement. Seek lasting purpose. Seek God. Seek God. Seek God. Hold on to God. That is a lasting purpose, a lasting achievement. Because if you miss heaven, you'll be just in time for hell. And nobody wants to miss heaven. Hallelujah, Jesus. Some of us are on this earth 70 years, 60 years, 50 years. You go down the line. I don't know. But I don't want to miss heaven. I want to see my Jesus someday. Amen. And when you look at the scripture, it said the key takeaway from the scripture is two are better than one. Think about it. Because if I am praying for you and you are praying for me, it must be better. It must be better. A life centered on compassion, fellowship, and godly wisdom is far richer than a life driven by competition and self-interest. My God, I'm saying, my brothers and my sisters, two are better than one. He said, one shall chase a thousand, and two shall put 10,000 to flight. So it must be a better way. It must be better. Two is better than one. Because if I am walking and my husband is walking and he fell, I am there to help him up. I am there to lift him up. But if he's walking and he fell, there's nobody there. And sometimes people see you on the street and you fell and they pass you, they step over you. So two is better than one. Let us look out for each other. Look out for our brothers and our sisters who are hurting. Look out, look out, look out. Because God is faithful. God is looking out for us. So why can't we have the compassion and the heart to look out for others? We need each other. United we stand. Divided we fall. Hallelujah, Jesus. My grandmother always say, "Let one hand cannot clap." You have to put your two hands together to clap them. So we need each other. I am not important than you. I am not better than you. I need you. I don't know if you need me, but I need you, Sister Ivy. I need you, Mother CJ. I need you, Pastor Tanisha. I need everybody. I need it. Fire is good. Amen. When I am looking out for you and over there is looking out for you, my God, you know how much things can happen. Let us love each other, man. Let us have a good heart for each other. Amen. And not trying to be more than the person. Just wait upon your term. God will exalt you in time. God will lift you up in time. If you're out there and you don't know Jesus Christ this morning, and you see some people and you think that, oh, they're going like they're better than me and I can't go to church because they ask this, and God, come as you are. Come as you are. He will accept you. He will wash you. He will cleanse you. He will dress you up. My God, you have no regrets when you come to know Jesus Christ. I'm just saying this morning, God is faithful this morning. And let us be faithful to each other. Amen. Let us be faithful. Guess what? If we can't say anything good, nobody say nothing bad. Nobody with the bad talking. Let us look to God. Because guess what? God knows everybody's heart. He knows your inside out. Only him can look on the inside. Because I can tell you I love you. And deep down I hate you. I hate you. My God. But God knows the inside. He knows the contents of our heart. You see the heart that God give we? If God give us this heart to pump blood all over the body. We don't want a black heart. We don't want a bitter heart. My God. Amen. Hallelujah, Jesus. Let us keep the faith. Amen. Keep the faith. Hold on to God and change in hand. Because guess what? We change. Somebody might see us in the morning, and when the evening they see us, they don't know it's us. But God never changes. Let us hold on and trust God. Amen. And pursue good. And good will follow us. God bless the Minister Ivy. in Jesus'
2: name. Amen. Amen. Praise God. Praise God.
0: Morning, God, I just give you thanks and I just give you praise. Bind us together, God, with hearts that cannot be broken. Cover Minister Ivy throughout the day to stay there for just a day. Cover them to feed them to cool, Lord God, anywhere. Cover the season that's your family and all the ministers, all the bishops, all the pastors. We thank you, God, and we glorify your name in Jesus' name. Amen. God bless you.
2: Amen.
0: Thank you.
2: Amen. God bless you, Poppy Lady. Poppy Lady, before you go, I just want you to know that we are praying for you. We're praying for your family. And I just want you to be strong. I want you to be strong, and I want you to know that I love you dearly, Poppy Lady. You know that.
1: 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Commercial free 24/7.
2: Blessing, all right?
0: I receive. Yes, God. I receive it. God bless you.
2: God
0: Thank
2: bless you.
0: You.
2: God bless you. God all bless right. you. To God be the glory. We just want to thank the Poppy Lady. Praise God. Yes, ma'am. We just want to thank her and just continue to keep her in our prayers. Amen. Praise God. To God be the glory. To God be the glory. I'm telling you, man. I'm telling you. Somebody called me and asked me to play back this song. So I'm going to play it back, and then I will be right back. To God be the glory. Okay, here. This one. This one. This one. This one. This one.

0: I'm telling you, to God be the glory. To God be the glory. God has truly been good to us. Yes, but I'm just, when I was saying, I got a call, but it's okay. Yeah, man, bless up to the caller that just called me. Big up to you, all right? And just keep it locked, amen? Praise God. So I just want to say greetings and blessing again. And Poppy Lady, you just stay strong. Just keep doing what the Lord called you to do, and God will take care of everything else, all right? Yeah, man, as I said, we're living in a time where so many people are going through, but I just want you to be strong. Just give God thanks each and every day that we get up to see another day. Give him thanks for his word. Give him thanks for keeping us. Give him thanks for loving us. Give him thanks for putting the people that we have in our life. Give him even thanks for your community. Giving thanks for the community you live in, the block you live on, your neighbors that are next door to you, your neighbors that you pass each and every day. As I always, you know, tell my kids, look, you don't have to know somebody to say hello. And I said, I want you guys, you know, when you go on the school bus, you say the first person that you're going to see once you enter the school bus, it's going to be the matron, because she's going to be standing right there on the top. I say, you make sure you tell her good morning. Because if you don't, one thing with me, I keep in touch with the teachers. I keep in touch when the bus drops off my kids, I go out there, I introduce myself to the bus driver, to the matron. And because of that, I've gotten favor. I've always got the bus driver's number. I've always got the matron number, because I'm a people's person. That's me. Yes, I'm a people's person. So guess what? Maybe one day the bus is late, or even if she's running late, she always call me or she send me a text. Mrs. Edwards, good morning. May God bless you. We're running a bit late today. And, you know, so I just wanted you to know, because I have a good communication with people. And I love, because as I always say, if you want to have friends, you got to make yourself friendly. If you want to be loved, you got to make yourself lovely. And so many people out there in this world, them not lovely and them not friendly. No, for real. Blessing, blessing. Blessings.
1: Blessings, Doc.
0: Well, go on.
1: Blessings, my sister. Blessings to the family. Blessings, sister Poppy. What a beautiful message.
0: Amen.
1: May I continue to cover you.
0: Amen.
1: Doc. Okay.
0: Oh,
1: blessings
0: on,
1: to Elder Nina, Sister Nina. Blessings, Pastor Martin. Blessings to the tri-state. Blessings to the family.
0: Oh,
1: Doc, I called to apologize.
0: What did you say?
1: I called to apologize.
0: did you do something wrong that you got to apologize?
1: Yes.
0: What did you do? Tell me.
1: Yes, because, you know, you didn't know about it, or the minister.
0: Mm.
1: So the caller that called in earlier.
0: Right.
1: I'm looking behind the scene.
0: Right.
1: I'm looking to see, because I'm going to come on with discount tickets today,
0: right,
1: for the minister banquet, which is July 26th.
0: Right.
1: So behind the scene, I was looking sponsorship.
0: Okay.
1: So she's one of the sponsor.
0: Uh-huh.
1: So she thought, you know, she thought I already started it. So it was just a misunderstanding. So I just called to apologize. So she's
0: okay,
1: on board with a sponsor.
0: Okay.
1: For one of the tickets.
0: Okay.
1: Which I do appreciate it. So,
0: gotcha.
1: You know, you was in the dark, so I just come on to,
0: okay, gotcha,
1: bring the light.
0: All right, so, apology accepted.
1: My apology.
0: Eh. But me know something that you call about still.
1: I like that song, then.
0: Me know something, because you just clear the ear, but me know say you call for ask me something, or you want to say, Doc, I want to ask you a question. What you think about this? So, anytime me hear you, come on, you know, me have to prepare myself, because I don't know where you are come with. And I have to, I don't just answer your questions, you know. Me have to process it first. Me say, Ivy, don't just answer that question, you know. Process it first in your mind before you answer her.
1: No, because, you know, she caught you off guard.
0: Yeah, she did.
1: So let me come on and explain, because it might seem like it's a backdoor thing. So let me explain exactly what I'm doing, because sometimes we misunderstood when somebody trying to help.
0: Yeah.
1: So I just call in to clarify that.
0: Okay.
1: Because she told me that listen earlier with Pastor Martin, because
0: yeah,
1: him sure slap where,
0: yeah,
1: and him depend the discount ticket. Mr. May I go jump on the bus there?
0: Okay.
1: You understand? And continue the trend with my minister.
0: Amen.
1: Birthday, which is is July 26th. I write this on the 9th, July 26th. So hear this, Doc.
0: Talk
1: this
0: to
1: is
0: me.
1: My plan, because I didn't even talk to you or the minister.
0: Talk to me. Talk
1: the
0: to
1: minister.
0: Me. Talk
1: so
0: to
1: my
0: me.
1: Plan is, right now, may I put up 18 tickets on discount.
0: Mm-hmm.
1: It doesn't start yet. I'm mm-hmm. just giving you
0: heads up. All right.
1: You understand me? So my 18 ticket today. The 18 yeah. ticket mm-hmm. I got up on discount.
0: Mm-hmm.
1: The discount tickets will be $70.
0: Okay.
1: And it will be for one person per household.
0: Okay.
1: Hold on.
0: Let me kind of clarify that one day. Una listen, Carla. The discount tickets, that mean Donna's gonna put up $50. That mean all whoever's gonna pay for the ticket only pays $70. Am I correct?
1: $70.
0: All right.
1: Yes.
0: So and
1: yes.
0: listen yes. again. It's only one per household. That means
1: yes.
0: one person. If I turn on in the house, a one person I get the discount. Am I correct?
1: Yes.
0: All right.
1: Yes.
0: Go ahead.
1: Two persons in a household is only for one.
0: All right. I mean, I want to be honest now. Please be honest.
1: Yes. One. No, my family, listen, and silent listeners, look, anybody want to come on board, look, I'm open to accept the help. You know, I would really appreciate it. But all discount tickets will be on the air. Nothing will be off the air. You call off the air, that will be full price. I'm going to put up the... discount chicken. Sure. I'm going to put up the discount tickets today. And...
0: oh, my gosh.
1: July, the first week in July... I want the remaining balance. If you all can put up the extra before, I would appreciate it. So may I ask each and every one to work with me, please. You understand? Because may I go on ample time to come up with the extra. So the first week, the first Friday in July, all discount tickets have to be account for. Because I'm going to write down every name and I keep in touch with you, Doc.
0: All
1: you
0: right.
1: Understand?
0: No problem.
1: If the first Friday in July and the discount money not come in, I'm not pay full price.
0: All right.
1: You
0: and
1: understand? So now for work with me, I beg you, work with me. I work with you, so I ask you for work with me.
0: Okay, so...
1: Where's that, Doc?
0: I totally agree with you. So guess what happened now? The first Friday in July will be the 3rd of July, all right?
1: Yes.
0: So by the 3rd of July, that's the cutoff date for the discounts.
1: Yes.
0: And believe me, who
2: start
0: is going to get a
2: your Saturday
0: for
2: and Sunday mornings right with Minister Devon and Sis Carol
0: per person. That means if you buy a ticket, you only pay $70. Believe me, that's more than reasonable.
1: So like I said, you know, on the work with me and. Anybody want to come on board, you can call the doc, coordinate with her, and she will coordinate with me, you know, because July 26th, we're going to come out and we're going to show the love to Brother CJ. And we all know that, you know, the banquet is always to upgrade equipment
0: mm-hmm.
1: and to help with the lights and all of that.
0: Yeah.
1: So I really, really looking for each and every one, pastors, everybody, to come on board and support. And if you cannot be in person, I'm looking, I'm asking, you know, to still donate for a ticket.
0: Amen.
1: Well, you said that. Doc, what is the time to open the floor for it?
0: I'm not sure yet.
1: It's up to you, you know.
0: I'm not sure yet, but yeah, they'll know when the discounts are open, because you know me not really plan a program like that, but. You know, I gotta do the 23rd Psalms and
1: me
0: get into the vibes of the program then, you know, and then me get a little a soup up and then, you know, because I have until 3 this afternoon, so, you know.
1: Yeah, but remember,
0: just listen.
1: Some people have to go at work and, you know.
0: What time am I going to work?
1: People have, so I don't want it to be too late.
0: No, well,
1: really,
0: what time am I going to work?
1: It all depends, you know, Doc. I remember say some people, you know, they depend on the liquor world and can, they have limited time for calling. So I don't want it too late. And look, listen, my families, if you don't know, you can pay the 120, leave it to somebody who cannot afford 120. Please, may I ask, you know, for that favor, yeah. What you say, Doc?
0: So a CNC setup. If you know, yeah, if you know the 120 is no stress.
1: May I ask you not to work with me, Panda?
0: If you know the 120 is no stress for you, that's cool. You just pay the 120 then. Because there's a lot of people out there that are on fixed budget. That, you know, some not on budget at all. So, you know, we wanna like leave those tickets for somebody who really
1: you know. Yes. So if you know you can't afford it, just jump over the one,
0: Yeah, same so, go.
1: Doc, talk to tell me when it's clear. So I can't hear everything. But play about that song. Hey, Doc, you look good Sunday, no?
0: Really?
1: Yeah, man.
0: That's right.
1: You look beautiful. When you put on your glasses, Mr. Peter said, wow, look at the princess. Look at the king of
0: you
1: this.
0: Go and talk, man.
1: But, Doc, you know, we didn't want to see you going to Maglin. Well,
0: No. Me don't know what the Tyson. No way.
1: No. I said, Doc, come, Mago. But, Mr. Me, that drop on the floor.
0: No way.
1: But no it way. Was a joy to hang out with you and some of the family members. And I really appreciate each and everyone. And I really love the support. And I love the unity in the body of Christ.
0: Amen. And let me tell you something. Yes. Me not knock nobody. Me love the unity amongst the CJ Gospel family. Me not tell an ancho. A family. Believe me. Uno need fi go self a tap on his shoulder. Yeah, heads up. No, because Dana, you feel look, as Pastor Tanisha tell me, the truth may cause an offense, but it's not a sin. No, I'm telling you, I've been around a lot of ministry. I've been around a lot of people. And let me tell you, I'm not saying that the CJ Gospel Hour, we're perfect. Because there's no perfect person, only the man, Jesus Christ, perfect. But I can tell you one thing. The CJ Gospel Hour, we have love and we have forgiveness and we have unity. And that's what Christ wants. That's what Christ wants if we live in a... We love each other.
1: Yeah.
0: You understand what I say? Me not have to come at your house. Me not have to come. You not feed me. Me not come. You not close me. Me not sleep on your bed. But at least me can pass you and me can say, Dana, where you say? And me just keep it moving.
1: Yeah.
0: For sure, so me not have no animosity. And me not have no malice that me are against you.
1: Yeah, I totally agree with you. Because you see, animosity, Doc, I don't like it, you know, something will bother me, you know.
0: Yeah, man, and
1: one thing we can really, really...
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0: yep on them. Brother CJ celebrating. Make sure to come out and all. It's a good night.
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3: Me, if you know, say, I think that you and I are good, and then when I see you, it's that to do. If I have things that I want to do, I want to get out of the way, put the phone one side, because once you start, and you take one call, and you make one call, call it John. Because you look for one thing, and you see something else, and then you say, I have a post. And when I have a post, my boss laugh about it.
4: Yes.
3: And if
4: it's
3: something for me to say, me go call Sharon and say, Sharon, you see, I have a post.
4: Mm-hmm.
3: Then I would have my car and they saw we have on the green dress.
4: Mm-hmm.
3: Oh, Embelly look like my job is a great stuff. Yeah,
4: audio.
3: What do you mean by that audio when you say in belly big like him a drink bush off a grape? And we say you grew up in a country and then say when your belly big, it looks like you drink bush off a grape. And the dialogue continues.
4: Let me tell you something.
3: Me just bust laugh because what you say is true.
4: Let me tell you something.
3: Once you start with the phone in the morning,
4: yes. Trust
3: I don't
4: me.
3: Know how many of us are that disciplined to not take up a chunk at the time.
4: Let me tell you something.
3: Let me tell you, the telephone is a necessary evil.
4: Let me tell you something. Audio. For real. Real talk now. How you start your day every morning is very important. Mm-hmm. Because you see, you have to make a morning routine, you know. Don't let a lot of time people let the world dictate to them how them start them day. And you see, when you make social media and the world dictate to you how you start your day, you are ready in our battle. You are ready in our battle, you know?
3: Yeah, but
4: so your battle already starts.
3: You know, like if I wake up late, I may go work in the morning, and it may have a jump start and say, God, thank you for a new day.
4: Amen.
3: You have to start off with that.
4: Yes,
3: with
4: man.
3: Long, a problem. Trouble, daddy.
4: Trouble, man.
3: Trouble, daddy. So you have to just, you know, as you rightly say, if you wake up with a sense of gratefulness, it is the better way to go to God and ask him to help you to navigate, go before you. Jesus, take the wheel. You know, whatever is there before me, whatever is coming, whatever blockage is out there, if you don't want to remove them, show me the path in how to get over them. Because not all of them you want to remove. And if you remove all of them, how are we going to learn how to surpass challenges? So when you say Israel, so, and if you're guilty, I'm not so thin skin.
4: No, I mess with you. I'm listening.
3: Some things that people take personal, I'm glad that I have skin.
4: Thank you.
3: And I hear you talking about, you know, sometimes I ask myself, I think, yesterday morning, I lay down, I have parliament with myself. Because I have parliament with myself from time to time, you know. I ask myself some questions. I was just in a very grateful place when I'm saying, God, may I search my heart? I'm glad I don't have nobody in my heart.
4: In your heart.
3: So I said, can I imagine the more people I have in my heart, the more it affects my ability or the blood. The blood flow.
4: Yeah, man, for real.
3: I am not saying it is easy, but I'm glad where I am at. That if people even do me wrong, I'm at a place where I am. No, I wasn't there the last 10 years. When did I get up? I'm not saying that if somebody do me something wrong, I forget it right away. No.
4: Right.
3: And I'm not going to say if you do me something wrong, me I go gladly call you initially. I have to process my feelings. Yes. And once me process my feelings, I treat it like a flu virus. Once it runs through my system,
4: right, that's it.
3: It's not to myself. Because sometimes people say things about you and it's not everything that people say about you is wrong.
4: Yes.
3: I start with the man in the mirror.
4: Amen.
3: To question myself, is the criticism that people make about me, if there's any truth in it?
4: Yes.
3: Because sometimes people say things and we get upset immediately without looking if there is any truth in what they are saying.
4: Yes.
3: Because sometimes what people say behind our backs, it is something that we can use as a weapon to make we can use as a source to make ourselves a better person.
4: Amen.
3: And not better person just for the world, but for ourselves.
4: Yes.
3: Because somebody can say, boy, we can't take all audio shot every time anybody say anything to us, she gets a sound like color.
4: Yeah.
3: If we hear about something like that, we need to look at it.
4: Exactly. Especially.
3: And if it's so, that means to say that it's affecting other persons negatively. And maybe there's something that if I see it in other persons, it affects me negatively as well.
4: Right.
3: So it's not all criticism is to be brushed aside immediately. It would be good that we look at things and process it and say it affects us.
4: So true.
3: Because once upon a time, old people, and maybe a couple of years ago, I went to a sister, one of my sister died, and I'd gone to the funeral.
4: Mm.
3: And, you know, like after funeral, you know, after the recap,
5: Saturday and Sunday mornings, right?
3: Because
5: all
3: of
5: us
3: not bad, my
5: dad,
3: because we grew up together, we go to the same church together. So it is like we have had a good relationship. And like after the repast, you know, me just sitting at the dark, and me just have, you know, all our vibes, and you know, and I said, you know, the brevity of life. Because Luca is a much younger person than me. She never going to the hospital to die. But whatever it is, to succumb to her condition and stuff like that. I don't know what and somebody come to me, and, you know, and I say, you know, Natasha, I say, oh, yeah. And then people remember me, I call a person the wrong name and two persons. You know, and they say some stuff to me where, you know, it was like what, you know, just a close person, like family member say, and that. And me say, really? So all that become full of business, for example. That it should be, transmitted to you.
4: Hey.
3: And you know what was a eureka moment for me? I came back here one morning, I think about it, I'm a little bit better, I think. And I cry about it, you know? And I say, Jaja. And it's like, the song came on. I say, Prayer will be fighting my war.
4: Right.
3: It was like a still voice said, listen to the words of that song.
4: Right.
3: And from that, it was like a revolutionary in my spirit. Let prayer fight your war, Adria. People will say things and you will get upset. And it's normal, you know. And you will say, but I'm not buying them art, you know.
4: Amen.
3: God.
4: Amen. It feels good.
3: I can't just say, there is somebody that I have up in my heart. My heart right now,
4: yo,
3: clean like Jesus. WhatsApp record.
4: Yo, let me tell us something.
3: I got no WhatsApp message.
4: Let me tell us something. Can't
3: so clean my heart is. And
4: can't
3: it's not
4: people?
3: Like, it is, I don't have any reason to I don't have a relationship with lying, and I'm not lying about it. That's just it. People do me things, me hurt about it, me pray about it, me talk to God about it, and regardless, and however it takes me to get over it, that's the time it is. Once we get over it, me let it go and say, God, I feel it though. Do what you may.
4: Let me tell you something.
3: It's a good thing. You say forgiveness. Mm-hmm. It is one of the best thing one could have, is to have a forgiving spirit.
4: Amen.
3: And the thing about it, it's not easy to get there, but we have to start at some point. And I encourage a person to try to take on that clothing of forgiveness. Try it. Work on it to become a forgiving person. Your life will be so much better.
4: Yes.
3: You can love, you can sometimes not take everything personal, as they say. You will be able to look at things and say, am I at fault? Did I do wrong? But sometimes, Sister Ivy, some of us overprice ourselves. Mm-hmm. We overprice too much. The price tag that we put on ourselves is too high. And if some of us would just start with the man in the mirror,
4: yes,
3: we will come to the place whereby we know that we need to call a sale and mark down our price.
4: Whoa.
3: And put us where we belong.
4: Whoa, so profound.
3: Yes.
4: Wow.
3: Overprice ourselves.
4: For real.
3: We need to call a sale and mark down our price.
4: Because
3: we think too much of ourselves, and because of that, we can't accept constructive criticism. Mm-hmm. Somebody says something about it. I forgot to tell Sister Ivy. And you think somebody knows the one, Sister Ivy. And when me go to school, me go to school for full 5 years.
4: Yes.
3: And me never go to school without lunch money. Hey. And you think me a girl where I talk about say, then go to school barefoot. Then you don't know how you say.
4: Hey, I saw them style me audio.
3: And I slaughter you. And you talk about it. That means that you have made peace with it. And you see where that has help you to grow.
4: Wow.
3: But some people think that if me come and talk about some things that I've gone through, and if me show them in a rubbish sheep, and you won't go in a rubbish sheep,
4: go take
3: rub
4: it
3: in and slaughter you, and you talk about it, that means that you have made peace with it, and you see where that has helped you to grow.
4: Wow.
3: But some people think that if me come and talk about some things that I've gone through, and if me show them in a rubbish sheep, and you won't go in a rubbish sheep,
4: go take rub it.

0: they use it against me, I make a feel one kind of feel one type of way. The fact that I can talk about it and talk about it openly means that I have accepted it.
1: Amen.
0: I made peace. I had no control over
1: Amen.
0: It. I had no control over the circumstances that I was born in. But
1: Amen.
0: I know of a situation where I can chart my way forward. Stop trying to do things where we want to try to contaminate others. Because the things and what we have said about others is because we're cup full of corrosiveness and we can't find nothing good to put in it.
1: Mm.
0: So therefore, as your business drop, we don't find one less cup, we put it in that. But underneath, you look at the cup, where we have in our cup that we need to dispose of.
1: Amen. Too much drunk.
0: Like I say, I'm a paragon of virtue. Like I see no evil, hear no evil. Me not talk like God wash me head with clean shampoo. I'm a drop out of Master God jacket pocket, so I see no evil, or hear no evil. I'm just encouraging others that forgiving spirit, try it. It's a difficult path for you to chart your way through, but forgive him. And forgive persons, man. And when some people talk something about you, tell you to grow.
1: That's it.
0: Grow some more.
1: That's it.
0: Skin.
1: That's China.
0: They need to grow some more skin. They're using it as a weapon to destroy you, but they don't know how you is like. The saying that says that if life throws you lemon, you make lemonade.
1: Mm.
0: No, that's your way.
1: Mm.
0: Use it, make lemonade.
1: Mm-hmm.
0: When people these not throw lemon at you, use it, make lemonade. And sometimes people don't understand that when they say certain things about you, how you use it to better yourself. You use it and look at it and say, Jaja, I don't want to be like that. Jaja, help me that I don't find myself in the position that I have never heard John Brown said anything good about anybody unless him and his family. No. Anyway, now I'm talking about your program.
1: Yo.
0: I call from Mark Springfield present and look how long I'm there for it.
1: Yo.
0: Jesus,
1: I'm telling you. You know what? Let me tell you something, man. We can live without every other organ except a heart. You see the heart? You can't live without the heart.
0: The heart makes
1: You can't get another kidney. You can't get another lung. You can't get everything. But you cannot get another heart. Believe me, you can't live without the heart.
0: We need to cleanse ourselves of the spirit of discord.
1: And
0: if some people, if I know, you know, the, right now, and as we said, me and a demigod or so, but you know, so right now, some people, it is painful for them to say something good like about another person, like how, you know, because it's a bad man, because it's bad man,
1: talk to me,
0: find themselves to say, before them say something complimentary about
1: listen.
0: You, they find something bad.
1: Listen up.
0: I went to Yale University, and I went to finishing school in Scotland. They will never even go to high school, and they must think, say, she more. No, that's not it. We can't talk about just use our material things. Too much energy.
1: And let me tell you something.
0: Material thing, they cannot match energy. What about the love? But they don't have love for themselves.
1: So,
0: they'll have love for what they have.
1: But
0: they
1: audio.
0: Think outside of self, but they don't have love for themselves.
1: But audio.
0: So they cannot give you. So I mean, obsessive people, like sometimes some people say, oh, I don't like her. I know, first thing you must do is just be like yourself. Because some people cannot like themselves. And if they don't love themselves, they cannot give it to others.
1: But, Adia, how are you going to give something where you yourself don't have? If you don't have love enough, how you going to give love?
0: You can't get away.
1: How you going to give love? Hey, Adia, let me give you a joke. I wouldn't even say it's a joke, right? I went to this event once, right? And some people were sitting around a table. I'm walking at the event. And somebody said, oh man, that dress there was Sister Ivy Avan look good now. Yes, mother on the table. Miss Sierra Knight already. Then not for me.
0: But look here. You tell people, Sister Ivy, Femi clothes, them are dumb. Them are dumb, so they have to repeat.
1: Yo.
0: They have to repeat class because
1: thank
0: they're
1: you.
0: Nuns.
1: Yo, the person said.
0: I'm not modeling for something there. So, I must go buy one dress like, 150 then. Let me start down there. So,

0: me must just wear it one time and treat it as disposable.
1: All right.
0: If it's something I'm not wearing, go to a dinner or something, I'm go wear it if I go find the mall. But it should be there as an option to wear it somewhere else. Even if I even wear one for coming year, even this year, I'm going to wear it back next year. It is done.
1: I feel me.
0: I'm going to wear it again.
1: I feel me.
2: Playing gospel music from the day.
0: And this is a done. So it has to my clothes have to repeat class. Because they are dunce. When dunce spitting, they ask them to repeat class. So I'm close them at dunce. We treat them like dunce, so they have to repeat.
1: Of course. Of course.
0: They have to repeat class.
1: Of course.
0: And I think instead of just it's a nice dress. And all right. All difficulty to that bit. Yes, you know, it really fits her nice.
1: Yeah.
0: Very nice
1: she
0: dress.
1: I saw her in it already.
0: And, you know, I admired her in it then. In it. And it's still all my admiration. No. No, too difficult. Yes. People, I don't know bad them are going to say.
1: She said,
0: that is why some of us life is so miserable. Because we look at people to find fault. We look at moments to sow seeds of discord.
1: Mm.
0: And I will say again, I'm not saying this is a perfect person speaking, but some when I look outside of self sometimes and see how some of these attitudes destroy people's lives, their families, and so I don't want it for myself.
1: Amen.
0: And we go around and talking about people's grass. The grass is greener on the other side. You know why the other person's grass look greener to us sometimes, Sister Ivy?
1: Talk to me.
0: Because we pay attention to people's grass too much we want to wither up and there we don't water it.
1: See,
0: and all the other person's doing is watering their grass. That's spend some more time. But we don't spend that time with our grass to water it and mulch it. And so we have to look for the neighbor one. And we neighbor do. And when this person I do, and when them should I not do.
1: And the neighbor no member you. The neighbor she pay attention to her own business. And we too busy in a people vineyard. Yo.
0: I thank God for where I am emotionally and spiritually. I thank God for things that would send me in depression 10 years ago. I can just look at them and say, God, take the wheel. And as me, I go through the pain, but God, you know how me feel about this. I'm going to say, God, I want to release me from some people's tongue. Some people's tongue come like cancer tongue, you know?
1: Oh, man.
0: A cancer deadly tongue, weapon. Tongue, you know, them just spread it.
1: It's an organ all by itself set on fire. Yo.
0: Since I don't ever call you to dance, Springfield, my present. Now you just draw me out.
1: Yeah, because me love all the vibes with you.
0: I'm going to rope it,
1: me love all the vibes with you, you know. Yeah, man, me love for all the vibes with you, because you know, say, you know, yourself and I can all the vibes. I love it. Every time I all the vibes with you, just leave me.
0: No, I kid, I'm playing. If I don't feel it, I don't say it.
1: Amen.
0: And if I say to you that I love you, Sister Ivy, if I don't love you, I'm not going to say it.
1: There you go. You know what I say?
0: I'm not looking for you. Ivy, I don't want nothing for you more than me as a little prayer or so. But nothing so because, Mr. I love you. May I look nothing for you? May I look nothing for you?
1: Allah, yeah, tell us. Go ahead, audio. Hey, audio.
0: What she do?
1: Just the light car.
0: This kind of aura about her. Anyway, she got people. I said, Sister Ivy. How about she? So people have to croon over her. I said, Sister Ivy, sometimes that's how people are. I can't talk from where I am. And I'll say again, I am not perfect. It doesn't mean that I'm faultless. Because I can look at some things in others that feel that not taste good to the spirit, I can look at it and say, Audrey, don't clothe yourself in that garment. Don't clothe yourself in that garment. Because when you feel the pain of certain things, that's why I don't tell lies, Sister Ivy.
1: Yeah.
0: I don't. Because I have been hurt by lies that people have told on me. I mean, all the painfulness of it, I don't do it to people.
1: Right.
0: And then I put a little white light, I want to get out of
1: for yourself. upon yourself, not upon nobody. There you go.
0: Any lie me, I tell upon myself.
1: Upon myself. Amen to that.
0: If somebody
1: is not doing a good still,
0: that is not truthful, I don't do it deliberately.
1: Right.
0: Maybe that is why I assess the situation.
1: Mm.
0: And maybe that is what somebody said, that, you know, I be about a green skirt.
1: Mm.
0: And when we come closer, I mean, I say, no, she's wearing a green skirt and a white top inside.
1: Mm.
0: That's what I said. I don't see nobody in a green skirt. I say, yes. Maybe somebody tell me she's wearing a green skirt and I wear.
1: Mm-hmm.
0: But I never look at it for myself.
1: Mm-hmm.
0: You understand? But lying is not a good thing, man, to go and tell life on people and make people life miserable.
1: That's true.
0: But you see, let me tell you why one of the things, or the main thing, why I try to live, not be malicious and to create problem people, my fear of God and the karma. Because you see, karma is the deadliest gangster I know.
1: Yep.
0: I know about karma. Karma no kid and play.
1: Yep, for real.
0: Shoot to kill and him no shoot and miss.
1: Mm-hmm.
0: That me know. So on that note, I will say, Tata. Springfield Masters present for the time being. I don't know for how long.
1: Right.
0: And can we get 3 discount tickets when the blitz starts?
1: Oh, no, you are so funny.
0: one per household,
1: Adia. One per household.
0: Okay, well then. We don't know what happened.
1: Yeah.
0: Blessings and greetings to
1: Big
0: the
1: up
0: family.
1: Yourself.
0: Greetings to the family, and may I take this opportunity on behalf of the Springfield, Massachusetts family to wish for you an awesomely fabulous, spirit-filled, and blessed day.
1: Receive.
0: Out.
1: Big up yourself.
0: Out, and I'm Audrey Otambad.
1: All right, so big up the Springfield Mass, and big up yourself, Audrey, and it's always a pleasure and an honor that we can dialogue like this. Yeah, a long time. Long time. But big up yourself, all right? All right, Audio. I tell you, that's Audio. You know, said the other night, man, I was just laying down and I was just thinking about some of the vibes of me, of me, Audio. Well, I just find myself, I laugh to myself. Audio, you did say something to me one time, and trust me, you know, at the time, you know, you smile about it, but then when you really think about it, you give me a little laughter, man. But Audio, big up yourself, big up to the Springfield Mass, and also Sister Clark, blessing to you, Sister Colleen Alberca out of Canada, and also Sister Jenny, blessing to each and everyone, man. So, see ya. Sister Donna, she want hear about that tune, yeah? Come on now. I said big up to my co-workers down there by Einstein Hospital. Big up on herself, all right? Sister Cheryl, Anna Kay, Monique, and all the 8-Nod crew, all right? I said, Lord, prepare me. Blessing.
0: I'm sorry. This is a pocket ring. Sorry.
1: Eh?
0: Sorry.
1: You love talk to me.
0: That's all the time.
1: Audio. Stop show off now. Stop show off, Audio.
0: Because if I'm tired, I can't manage the donkey limbs chatting in your life.
1: Audio, love you, Audio. I'm telling you, love you more.
0: Bye.
1: Love you more later. I tell you.

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0: yep on them. From the CJ celebrating, make sure to come out and all. 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
1: from
0: Sis
1: one
0: Carol.
1: Of the parishes that was devastated by Melissa. Anybody get it? Anybody get it? The top girl, the top student for this year came from one of the parishes that was devastated by Melissa. An awesome guy. Hello? Anybody get it? The top girl came from where? One of the parishes that was devastated by Melissa. Sister Margie, can you imagine? The top girl came from one of those parishes that was devastated by Melissa. Oh, Jesus.

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Give me 1 second, make a worship a little bit. What a God, what a, oh, Jesus. What a God. Yes, man, give me 1 second, Mecca. Give me 1 second, Mecca. Give me 1 second, Mecca.

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We're giving thanks to the Creator and to the teachers who taught. Yeah, man, we have to give thanks. Oh, you mean? Oh, you mean? Oh, you mean? Somebody just give me 1 second, make a worship. Just give me 1 second, make a worship. Just give me 1 second, make a worship. Oh, Jesus. Oh, Jesus. Just give me 1 second, make a worship. Oh, my God. Despite Melissa. Or is it in spite of Melissa? In spite of Melissa. In spite of Melissa. The top girl came from St. Elizabeth. What a God, what a God, what a God. Oh, God, man. Sing that song, yeah, Golda. Make you worship a little bit, yeah, man. Oh, God. What a God, what a God, what a God. Melissa. Pass through, but. Sing that song, yeah, Golda. Make you worship a little bit, yeah, man. Oh, God. What a God, what a God, what a God. Melissa, pass through, but. Melissa, pass through, but.

Glory to God, Sister Margie. Glory to God indeed, Sister Margie. Glory to God. Despite the challenges, what do you mean, Sister Margie? Despite the challenges. Come on, Brother Juba. Brother Juba, Brother Juba, you have it right there. You have it right there. You have it right there, Brother Juba. Brother Juba say, can any good come out of Nazareth? Well, come and see. Can any top girl come out of St. Elizabeth that was devastated? Come and see. Can any good come out of Nazareth? Sister Margie, can any good come out of, oh God, financial setback? Oh God, nothing stop you from pass. Come on, man. Yeah, man. So guess what? Nothing can stop God from work. Yeah, man. A father God do it, man. That me I tell you. So that's why we have to give thanks, you know. That's why we have to give thanks. That me I tell you, star. So let's keep on worshiping. He's an awesome God indeed.

0: thank God. I'm here rejoicing too. God is good.
1: Amen, Sister Marceline. Amen, amen, amen. Despite the challenges of Melissa, Top Girl came out of St. Elizabeth. So glory to glory to glory. So we're giving thanks this morning. For he is good. For his mercy endureth forever. Oh God, the God that slew mighty kings. Oh God, the God that brought us through. Despite the setbacks we may have had. Despite the challenges of Melissa. Top Girl. Oh God. When I hear some people's story. When I hear some people's story. When you hear some people's story. Anybody have a testimony? Anybody have a testimony? Oh God. Bounce back from your setback. Come on, come on, come on, come on, come on. Anybody have a bounce back from setback testimony? Oh God Almighty. Despite the challenges, I mean, Sister Marge. Despite the challenges, Brother Juba. Can any good thing come out of Nazareth? Come and see. Oh God. It doesn't matter. Oh God Almighty. Oh my God! So we are. We're giving thanks this morning for all of the PEP students. Giving thanks, giving thanks, giving thanks for his mercy. His mercy. His mercy. Endure it forever. We're giving thanks to the God of Gods for his mercy. His mercy. We're giving thanks to the. His mercy. His mercy. Endure it forever. And ever. Forever and ever.

0: So while we're on the giving, while we're giving the giving thanks, yeah, man, I got. So yeah, man. So the education minister at her press briefing yesterday, was giving thanks. She said, the newspaper.
1: This is BrotherVonMinistries.com, and we are taking the good news to the four corners of the world.
0: Yesterday, Hurricane Melissa may have damaged school buildings and displaced classrooms across West.

Minister in Jamaica, but it did not hamper students' success with the Minister of Education. Senator Dixon reporting that children from the worst affected parishes performed in line with national trends in this year's PEP exam. Speaking at the press briefing on the 2026 PEP results at Jamaica House yesterday, Maurice Dixon said a detailed analysis conducted by the Education Ministry found that students in hurricane-affected parishes performed on par with their peers across the island, providing what she described as another cause for celebration. She said, the Education Minister said, we did a separate set of studies on that just to see how they compared, to look at performance over previous years versus this year, and then mapping it against other areas, and there was no change in their performance compared to others. The findings are particularly significant, given that 7 of Jamaica's 14 parishes, especially those in the West, were severely affected by Hurricane Melissa last October. According to Maurice Dixon, the storm impacted 440 schools with more than 12,800 students in the worst affected parishes. This represented roughly one-third of the cohort that sat the exam this year. But despite Melissa's disruption, one of the hardest hit parishes, St. Elizabeth, produced this year's top primary school performer. Indeed, indeed. So we are celebrating with you, Madam Education Minister, Deputy Chief Education Officer for Exam and Assessment, Maria Ho Young, said the review went beyond overall scores. What we actually did was look at each of the parishes in those regions as separate groups. We compared their performance to the national means. We compared it to how the trend performance for those parishes would have been in the past, and there was no fall off when we did that comparison. We went even deeper and looked at how the children in these parishes performed by item. So for each item on the test, we compared how they performed on each of those to the other students in the other parishes, and they did not perform any differently from how those children perform. So we have a full study, we have a report that is available on the actual data and how the students performed in those parishes, but the general message is there was no decline. So despite Melissa, our children came through. Amen, amen, amen. Give God the glory, somebody. Despite Melissa, Sister Sophia Tucker, despite Melissa, our students came through. What a God, what a God, what a God. He is an awesome God. Somebody, you have to kind of see me this morning now. I want worship. I want to give thanks. Despite our Melissa. In pick we up. In lick we down. But we bounce right back. Oh God, what a God, what a God, what a God. Melissa pick we up. Lick we down. But we bounce right back. Oh God. Oh God, what a God, what a God, what a God. Sister Sophia says, God, you are great. You said, let the weak be strong. Amen. Amen. Amen, Sister Sophia Tucker. So we're giving thanks today on the Good Gospel Talk Show with me, Brother Raymond. We are pausing to give thanks to the God of Gods for these PEP results. And to give God thanks that the top student for this year came from St. Elizabeth, one of those parishes that was left in the rubbles. Wow. What a God. What a God. What a God. This one called Baba Sonny Badu. It's Tehillah Tuesday. It's the Good Gospel Talk Show with me, Brother Raymond. Thank you for listening on the Caribbean Radio HD, on the WPKA, on the Gospel Expression Radio, on the Captivating Mind Radio, on the GGFM Radio, on the WPKA.
on the website, on the Facebook, however you're listening, wherever you're listening. Thank you so much for making this Good Gospel Talk Show and this Good Gospel Radio, GGFM, a part of your day. It's Giving Month on the island of Jamaica. So let all the gifts come this way. Yes, yes, it's Giving Month on the island of Jamaica. Send the money come this way. Yes, man, write the check in the name of GGFM. Yes, man, write the check and bring it to GGFM. Yeah, man, come to the office at 40 Top Road. Yes, man, you have Cash App. Then that if you use, man. $G:G:F:M901. Send that gift, man. You use Zelle? That's a good thing as well. No problem. 1-3-2-1-3-3-5-8-0-1-9. And of course, you can walk into any Jamaica National Bank and use the GGFM bank account number for Brownstone 209-417-2105. Yes, man. Giving. Keep on giving. Keep those gifts coming in. We still have a few days left in our month. Yeah, man. Keep the gifts coming. It's Giving Month. It's the month of June as we celebrate 13 years of radio ministry. This good gospel station wants to reach further, wider, deeper, win more souls for the kingdom of God. Keep the gifts coming. Keep the gifts coming as we give thanks for what we have received so far. Several of you have already given, and we are giving thanks for that. Several of you have already given thanks, and we are giving thanks for that. And we are looking forward to more gifts and so on, and giving thanks for what we have received. Oh, give thanks to the God of gods. Oh, yes, oh, yes, oh, yes, oh, yes. We're giving thanks. We're giving thanks. This one called Baba by Sonny Badu. Play the tune. Run the tune.

Oh, yes. Oh, yes. Mighty God, mighty God, mighty God. It's a giving and a celebration on your good gospel station. We're giving God thanks for the paper results, man. What a God, what a God, what a God.

0: good.
1: You know what you're saying is not a bad idea, Sister Sister Verita. I'm sorry, not Verita. Sister Gabby Dan. Sister Gabby. Sister Gabby say, I think they should have a pair of top boy and top girl in every parish. It's not a bad idea. Incentivize the kids to work harder. To say that you have a top boy for Kingston, a top girl for Kingston, a top girl for St. Elizabeth, a top girl for Westmoreland, a top boy for incentivize the students. Not a bad idea. I wonder if the education ministry will take us up on this offer, Sister Gabby. Not a bad idea. Have a top girl and a top boy for each parish.

0: So the education ministry says that maths proficiency climbed to 69%, up from 57% in 2023, while language arts proficiency rose to 72%, up from 60% over the same period. As for numeracy at the grade 6 level, 75% of students achieve
1: mastery. Listening is like taking a break. We never take a break. We're always on BDM Radio. 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
0: 24/7. So 75% of students achieve mastery in numeracy. And 79% of students demonstrated 79% mastery in literacy. Not bad at all. Not bad at all. It could have better said about it, but it is an improvement over last year.

0: You might think it's controversial, but it's not. It's actually biblical. It's not just biblical, it's inspiring. Not just inspiring, it's thought-provoking. It's entertaining. It's an answer to the need of the nation. Join me, Brother Raymond, Mondays through Fridays on the Good Gospel Talk Show, scratching an itch, making a difference. 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
1: All right. Okay. Praise God.

Praise God. Praise God. Good gospel music. Good gospel talk show. Giving God thanks.

0: We're giving thanks on the Good Gospel Talk Show today. We are pausing to return thanks to Father God.
1: Thank you for your goodness.
0: For the PIP results.
1: Thank you.
0: We're giving God thanks that the top girl or the top student came out of a hurricane ravaged St. Elizabeth.
1: And his mercy.
0: That's a lot to give thanks for.
1: Forever. Baba, we thank you.
0: We're giving thanks. Despite the challenges our PEP students may have gone through, Baba, it didn't adversely affect them. They still came through.
1: Thank you.
0: They came through.
1: I thank you.
0: Hurricane Melissa did not affect our students' psyche. They came through. Aren't you happy for that? Hurricane Melissa did not adversely affect the students doing their PEP. They still came through on top. Hurricane Melissa did not dampen their spirits. It did not throw them off course. They came through. They came through. To God be all the glory. To God be all the praise. Melissa pick we up and pick we up a liquid on, but we bounce right back.
1: Jesus, we thank you.
0: Oh, what a God, what a God, what a God. Thank you, Father. You are so good.

0: frustrated, sad, depressed, lonely, thirsty in a big way?
1: His voice will make a difference. 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
0: His voice, your answer is there.

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2022. Thank you for sticking and staying to the Good Gospel Talk Show with me, Brother Raymond. On the Good Gospel Talk Show today, we are celebrating the PEP results. We're giving thanks to God. Oh, give thanks unto the Lord, Psalm 136. For his mercy endureth forever. Thank you, Father. Thank you for helping our children. Thank you for the help of our teachers, dedicated school people, the Ministry of Education, and the work they put in. And thank you for our students. To God be all the glory, all the praise. To glory, to glory, to God.

0: 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Keep on giving. 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
1: He's on the King of Glory. He's in the room now. We exalt you.
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0: yep, on them. 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Make sure to come out now. 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

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Trust him. 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Trust him. Trust him. Woo! Lay hands on somebody, lean on them and say, God has something great for you. Now give them a thunderous praise as these young people get ready to come forward.

Well, there's an atmosphere of a prophetic voice that's speaking right now. When God shows up, he speaks. He moves. Why don't you lift up your hands right now? Somebody's going to leave encouraged tonight. That heavy burden is lifting right now. That thing you're facing is leaving right now. You're getting your victory right now.

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You know it's going to be a knockout. Tickets $120 and children under 12, $60. 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

0: year upon them. Brother CJ celebrating. Make sure to come on tonight. It's a good night.
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0: I'm Nigel Wilkinson, Managing Director of Back to the Bible Jamaica, welcoming you to this Monday edition of Back to the Bible with Bible teacher Dr. John Neufeld. Well, this week we are taking a short break from our study in Galatians to bring you this one-week study called King-Sized Lessons on Faith and Failure. So, we invite you to turn in your Bibles to 2 Chronicles chapter 12 through to 14 as Dr. Neufeld brings us a message called King Rehoboam and the Failure of Pride.
1: For 1 week, I'm going to be looking at the lives of five remarkable men. Now, I say they're remarkable, but that doesn't mean that they're all great men. You know, some are great and some are scoundrels and some are a mixed bag. But all five of these men have something in common. All of them were kings of the nation of Judah. Their stories are the stories of men whose joint leadership, well, they ultimately failed to save their nation from destruction. Some who may be listening to me are politicians, you know, who give leadership to the nation, but the majority, of course, are not. But the lives of these five kings are a great example for everyone, regardless of your profession or your station in life. So today we're going to take a look at a king named Rehoboam, who was a failure. Now, he's a failure because what he thought really mattered was greatness, fame, a name, and a reputation that he could make for himself. He didn't know what really mattered in life is how well he served others. Well, Rehoboam was born in about 971 BC, and that, of course, means that he was born, you know, almost 3,000 years ago. He was born in the last year of King David's reign, and he grew up under the great reign of his father, King Solomon. He became king at the age of 41. He lived another 17 years, and after that, he died at the age of 58. Now, you might think that becoming, you know, king at the age of 41, succeeding King Solomon, under whose leadership Israel had more land and power and money and resources and military presence than at any other time in their history. Well, that was like having a, you know, a golden spoon being put into his mouth. And furthermore, you know, he was mature enough to rule well, and he had all the resources and power to do whatever he wanted. I mean, who wouldn't want to be a king over the greatest nation on earth at that time? And what's more, it was the chosen nation of God, that the great God had chosen this nation, of all the nations on the earth, to be his chosen possession. Wow, and at 41 years of age, at a time when men reached their most productive years, Rehoboam has become king. Perhaps he would be the greatest king in history. At least, that's what Rehoboam dreamed about. He wanted greatness. He could almost taste it. But as we will see, life is what happens while you're making other plans. So I'm reading 2 Chronicles 10, verse 1. Rehoboam went to Shechem, for all Israel had come to Shechem to make him king. Well, that one verse gives the impression of a great day in the life of Rehoboam, but as we're going to see, it was also a tragic day. This was a time which would highlight his greatest failure, a king-sized failure. You know, in one sense, Rehoboam's father was himself a king-sized failure. I know that may seem strange, but listen, Solomon started so well, and he ended so badly. And all of Solomon's unpaid bills were coming due, and Rehoboam would have had to pay them. He would pay for his father's king-sized mistakes, his king-sized unpaid bills. Well, the first unpaid bill was Solomon's blatant rebellion against God when he was an old man. You know, in his old age, Solomon ignored the law of God as he grew in power. Let me illustrate. Deuteronomy 17, 16 to 17 gives a clear instruction about how God wanted any king to conduct himself. It says, only he must not acquire many horses for himself, or cause the people to return to Egypt in order to acquire many horses. Since the Lord has said to you, you shall never return that way again. And he shall not acquire many wives for himself, lest his heart turn away, nor shall he acquire for himself excessive silver and gold. And what did Solomon do? Well, he had the largest cachet of horses and chariots in the world. And where did he get them? Well, he went to Egypt to get them. And what's more, he married Pharaoh's daughter to form a political alliance with Egypt. And this woman, became a leader in the movement to bring pagan religions into Israel. And on top of that, Solomon had 1,000 wives and concubines, a number so large, no one in the earth had more wives than he. Each one of his 400 wives needed her own villa, and that was huge. And each one of these wives brought with them their servants and their gods and the priests associated with them and spread idolatry throughout Israel. And he filled Jerusalem with so much silver and gold that silver was as common as stone. And gold, well, even the cups for drinking in his palace were made of pure gold. This was the first unpaid bill. Solomon rebelled against God by living in luxury. Well, the second unpaid bill came in the form of excessive taxation. And he filled Jerusalem with so much silver and gold that silver was as common as stone. And gold, well, even the cups for drinking in his palace were made of pure gold. This was the first unpaid bill. Solomon rebelled against God by living in luxury. Well, the second unpaid bill came in the form of excessive taxation.

Jeroboam had been put in charge of forced labor, but he rebelled, and the king of Egypt gave him asylum there. And what's more, a leading prophet in Israel had prophesied that one day Jeroboam would tear Israel apart and take with him 10 tribes of Israel. Now that Solomon was dead, Jeroboam was back. And that brings us to 2 Chronicles 10, verse 1. They've come to make Rehoboam, the son of Solomon, king in Shechem. Well, Shechem was the place where Israel had first ratified the covenant with God. Shechem had two mountains, Mount Gerizim and Mount Ebal, and it was there when Israel had first entered the promised land under Joshua that they had gone there to ratify the covenant. Half of Israel stood on one mountain and the other half on the other, and from there they repeated the words of the covenant. So I hope you can see, this could have been Rehoboam's finest hour. He could have repented of his own sins at Shechem and for the sins of his father and for the sins of the people, and in humility returned to the Lord. But instead of seeing how fragile the unity of Israel had become and how much he needed to pay his dad's bills, he rebelled. You see, Rehoboam missed the first and most important lesson in leadership, and in fact, a very important lesson about learning how to live well. So here's the first king-sized lesson. Learn to accept your situation in life. Learning to accept your situation in life is learning to accept the sovereignty of God. So many people spend much of their lives wishing that things weren't the way they were. I mean, if only I had more money, if only my spouse hadn't left me, if only I had not gone through that tough time, if only my parents had taught or treated me better. All of that, if only, blinds our eyes from what God wants to do. You know, in the movie The Lord of the Rings, Frodo says, "I wish the ring had never come to me. I wish that none of this had happened." And Gandalf responds, "So do all who live to see such times, but that is not for them to decide. All we have to decide is what to do with the time that is given to us." I love Paul's counsel to the Corinthians, 1 Corinthians 7:17. "Only let each person lead the life that the Lord has assigned to him and to which God has called him. This is my rule in all the churches." And that's the first lesson Rehoboam missed. He didn't understand his hour or his assignment from God. He was so busy trying to be great, he never understood or accepted his position from God. So let's see how it plays out, shall we? 2 Chronicles 10, 2-10. "And as soon as Jeroboam, the son of Nebat, heard of it, for he was in Egypt where he had fled from King Solomon, then Jeroboam returned from Egypt, and they sent and called him. And Jeroboam and all Israel came and said to Rehoboam, 'Your father made our yoke heavy. Now therefore lighten the hard service of your father and his heavy yoke on us, and we will serve you.' He said to them, 'Come to me again in 3 days.' So the people went away. Then King Rehoboam took counsel with the old men who had stood before Solomon his father while he was yet alive, saying, 'How do you advise me to answer this people?' And they said to him, 'If you will be good to this people and please them and speak good words to them, then they will be your servants forever.' But he abandoned the counsel that the old men gave him and took counsel with the young men who had grown up with him and stood before him. And he said to them, 'What do you advise that we answer this people who have said to me, lighten the yoke that your father put on us?' And the young men who had grown up with him said to him, 'Thus shall you speak to the people who said to you, your father made our yoke heavy, but you lightened it for us. Thus shall you say to them, my little finger is thicker than my father's thighs.'" You know, here's now the second lesson that Rehoboam missed. He didn't understand that his greatest contribution as the king of Israel was to bless the lives of the people of Israel. Really, wasn't that the situation that Rehoboam now faced? Yeah, he was facing the potential of rebellion. But a good leader can see far beyond that. See, the real issue was anger over unfair taxation. A taxation that was often reducing people to poverty while the elite in the land lived in their opulent wealth. Seems that things never changed. That's how they are today. And if Rehoboam would have seen that is his greatest problem, he would have served the people. But Rehoboam thought my greatest problem is
to advance my greatness among the

0: people. Oh, what a failure.
1: 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Please note that it is a business current account. 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Of course, you can always come by our office in Hagley Park Plaza to drop off your donation or make your contribution via our point of sale machine. And of course, we so do appreciate your continued prayerful support. Now, as we get back to the Bible, here once again is Bible teacher Dr. John Neufeld with the conclusion of today's study.
0: Rehoboam was facing rebellion, and so he sought counsel. What was he to do? He goes to his father's counselors, who advise him to be a servant. Make your first act as king an act of blessing. But his own advisors say, make your first act of king a declaration of how great you are. What is being presented to Rehoboam now is the choice between a life of servant or a life that seeks one's own glory. In Luke chapter 22, 25 to 26, Jesus put it this way. He said to them, the kings of the Gentiles exercise lordship over them, and those in authority over them are called benefactors. Not so with you. Rather, let the greatest among you become as the youngest, and the leader as one who serves. So Jesus, King of kings and Lord of lords, washes his disciples' feet, rode into Jerusalem on a donkey, and gave his life so that we might live. In contrast, Rehoboam was being presented with a model of demanding that the lives of others and their energy might be given to him so he can live in luxury. This is not just about leadership. It's about life. How do you want to live your life? Do you want to be someone great, or do you want to be someone's servant? What motivates you? Do you want to be like Rehoboam, or do you want to be like Jesus? That's a stark contrast. It's the choice before all of us. If you really want greatness, seek humility. Rehoboam simply couldn't go there. He wanted to show everyone that his little finger was thicker than his father's thigh. He wanted to show how much better he could do than Solomon. And then came his claim to fame. So let's read it. 2 Chronicles 10, 14 to 16. King Rehoboam spoke to them according to the counsel of the young men, saying, My father made your yoke heavy, but I will add to it. My father disciplined you with whips, but I will discipline you with scorpions. So the king did not listen to the people, for it was a turn of affairs brought about by God, that the Lord might fulfill his words, which he spoke by Ahijah the Shilonite to Jeroboam the son of Nebat. And when all Israel saw that the king did not listen to them, the people answered the king, "What portion have we in David? We have no inheritance in the son of Jesse. Each of you to your tents, O Israel. Look now to your own house, David." So all Israel went to their tents. And that's what King Rehoboam is known for. He's the king whose foolishness brought an end to Israel as a nation. From that day on, that one nation was now divided into two nations. 10 tribes would abandon him and would be known as the nation of Israel. And he would be left ruling only 2 tribes, and his nation would be known as the nation of Judah. He was utterly humiliated. Now, you might think, you know, that's a life lesson of Rehoboam, the man whose pride led not to humility, but to humiliation. However, that's not all the case. Commentators who have tracked the career of Rehoboam's life will tell you that the midpoint of his career was the high point of his career. After his terrible error, well, he seems to catch his footing. So how so? You know, first, he refused to go to war with Jeroboam of Israel and to try to get his kingdom back. And why did he do that? Well, it's because a prophet from God told him not to, and amazingly, he obeys. And then after that, 2 Chronicles chapter 11 tells us he builds up the fortified cities, not on the north, that is, on the border with Israel, because he doesn't want war there. He builds them on the south to build protection against Egyptian invasions. But he does something else. Jeroboam, king of the new nation of Israel, is setting up Israel as the headquarters for idolatry and false religion. And in response, Rehoboam opens up his kingdom for the servants of the Lord. The temple remains in Jerusalem's capital, and many people from the north come to Judah to worship the Lord at the temple. And all those who seek the Lord strengthen the kingdom of Judah. So you see, this too is part of Rehoboam's legacy. And from this, we learn another king-sized lesson. You know, lesson number 3 is that failure at some point in our lives does not mean we need to continually be marked as a failure. And I think that's such an important lesson. I mean, perhaps you've fallen out of a marriage, or perhaps you failed to raise your children well, or perhaps you've made a mess out of your career, or something else. And if you've failed in the past, that doesn't mean you're a failure. Listen to Romans 8:28, and we know that for those who love God, all things work together for good, for those who are called according to his purpose. See, that means that, well, my disappointments and my accomplishments and my successes and even my sins, that is, when I confess them and turn to the Lord, God can use anything, even sins and failures, if I turn them over to him. Let me say it again. If you fail because of your own stupidity in the past, remember 3 things. 1, God forgives. Christ bore your sins. It's forgiven. Stop looking at yourself. Look at Christ. 2, God has a plan for your restoration in his economy.
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0: Sins will work out for your good. And 3, you needn't spend the rest of your life worrying about what might have been, but rather looking forward to what God will use you for both now and in heaven. Failure at some point in your life doesn't mean you're a failure. If only Rehoboam would have remembered. But now comes a sobering lesson 4. Pride is insidious and must be seen as a lifelong enemy. You don't ever defeat pride once and for all. It's never forever defeated. It was pride that caused Rehoboam to fail, and it would seem he hadn't quite mastered it. In fact, Rehoboam begins to repeat his sins. 2 Chronicles 12, verse 1. When the rule of Rehoboam was established and he was strong, he abandoned the law of the Lord and all Israel with him. So what did he do? Well, first, he had 18 wives and 60 concubines. Secondly, according to 1 Kings, he got involved in the same kind of idolatry as Dad, probably because of the same political alliances and all the idolatry with his political wives. And so people are coming over to him. His kingdom seems strong, and he's becoming proud, and he seems to say, "I don't need God." He's again convinced that his little finger is really thicker than his father's thighs. And so God humiliated him a second time. 2 Chronicles 12 tells us that because Rehoboam was unfaithful to God, God sent the king of Egypt to come up against Jerusalem, and in order to appease him, Rehoboam gave him the treasures in the house of the Lord. Well, it was so bad that the gold shields that Solomon had made for the guards who guarded the temple, those were taken away by the Egyptians, and Rehoboam had to replace them with bronze shields. The showcase of his failures were now obvious to everyone. So now here's the second legacy of Rehoboam. His first is that under him, the United Kingdom was lost, a kingdom that would never be restored. But his second legacy is that the wealth of Solomon left his kingdom never to be restored. In fact, Rehoboam was one of those leaders whose legacy is that the kingdom he inherited was rich and large and powerful and famous, and the kingdom he left was small and poorer and under siege and little noticed. In fact, the legacy he left was a divided kingdom that was constantly at war with itself, constantly getting smaller and weaker until it would eventually, after 300 years, be defeated. So here's a lesson. You can humble yourself, or God will humble you. Which one do you want? Do you want to leave your mark, or do you want to, in the name of Christ, serve others, regardless of how menial that service might be? And frankly, I'm convinced that this is a decision that all of us have to make in our individual lives and in whatever leadership is left to us. Shall we choose service, which leads ultimately to lasting glory, or shall we put ourselves first, which leads to everlasting humiliation? I'd be amiss here if I didn't mention that after all these events, for the second time, Rehoboam humbled himself again. And should also be said that some good things were still found in Judah. It was not a complete disaster, but it was a disaster in the sense that when Rehoboam died, he did leave the land filled with idolatry. That still was there. And that leaves us with a final life lesson from King Rehoboam. In the end, your life will be judged in whether you seek God or whether you seek your own praise. Your life will be judged on whether Christ and his cross and his resurrection and his promises are more than enough for you, and whether you can say with the Apostle Paul from Galatians chapter 6, verse 14, "But far be it from me to boast except in the cross of our Lord Jesus Christ, by which the world has been crucified to me and I to the world." Will you boast in the cross alone? Or will your life be judged on whether you sought to highlight your own greatness so that in the end, your life will be remembered for its moments of great humiliation? See, each one of us is going to have to choose very wisely. Take the hard road of humility today, for it leads to greatness. Take the road of greatness for today, and it will lead to humiliation. Jesus taught us that. The life of Rehoboam reinforces it. His life eventually was a king-sized failure.
1: Thanks so much, Dr. John, and thanks for this short series. Let me ask you, why do you think that taking on the example of Christ's humility is so difficult for us to embrace?
0: Well, a lot of it, I think, has to do that every single one of us wants to make our mark. Now, you know, it takes some discussion to ask ourselves, is it a good thing to want to make our mark in this world? And yet it's so deeply infused in our character. I mean, we want, you know, after we're gone, that there's something that we've left behind. And so, you know, we imagine that we have something amazing to contribute. You know, that's why so many people, when they get to the end of their lives, look back and they're just disappointed at what's happened. See, the humble individual, the one who takes upon themselves the example of Christ, lays aside their own visions of grandeur for themselves and then says, you know, far be it from me that I should glory except in the cross of our Lord Jesus Christ. So I would never boast about anything except that Jesus died for me and that I have been made into his child, and it's my delight to serve him so that he gets the glory, I get none. See, this is the battle of our entire lives, and this is what it means to live by faith. We don't use Rehoboam as our example. We would use Paul as our example. God forbid that I should glory save in the cross of Jesus. May that be what we say.
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1: 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Thank you so much.

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Come on, in your own words, if he's been good to you. If it wasn't for his grace, you wouldn't even be here tonight, but he's been good to you. Hallelujah. Hallelujah. Hallelujah, Jesus. 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

0: Let us go over to today in church history. On this day in church history. On this day. On this day in church history, the story of the man Dan Bradley. Who was he? Let's talk, learn about the man Dan Bradley. Dan Bradley was a doctor, a health officer, a newspaper man, an advisor to a king, and a family man. He was all of these things and more. And when he died on this day in church history, June 23, 1873, in Bangkok, Thailand. Thailand lost a true friend. At the time, Thailand was called Siam. So, it was called Siam in the 1800s. Now it's called Thailand. And when Dan Bradley died on this day, June 23, 1873, in Siam, modern-day Thailand, Thailand lost a true friend. Dan must have been an optimist because he courted his first wife, Emily Royce, by mail as he headed for Siam to work as a missionary. Emily worked beside him for 10 years and bore him 3 children. Their work began under the American Board of Commissioners for Foreign Mission, but a doctrinal dispute terminated the relationship. Dan was 32 years old when he arrived in Siam in 1835. He fell in love with the land and its people and introduced important improvements into the country. Siam, modern-day Thailand, was subject to many superstitions. It still practiced traditional medicine, which had little or no scientific foundation. Fortunately, the kings who reigned during the years that Dan was a missionary were interested in Western innovations. After some initial reluctance, Dan was allowed to inoculate people against smallpox. Once he had proven its success, the king had him inoculate all the personnel of the civil service. It marked the introduction of public health methods to the nation. Dan performed the first modern surgery in Siam, modern-day Thailand, and established leper colonies. He constantly advocated reforms and introduced Western sciences and technology. Dan also gets credit for establishing the first newspaper in Siam. With royal approval, he began printing the Bangkok Reporter on July 4, 1844.
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0: Himself by his press, he developed a typeface for the language. Much of our information about Siam in that era comes from the Reporter and from Dan's diary. Dan was present when King Mongtuk Rama IV, in an attempt to free his people from superstitious dread of eclipses, observed one. The king was an amateur astronomer, but his prediction was exact, a whole 2 seconds more accurate than the predictions of professional French astronomers. Dan wrote, "We heard the pipes and trumpets sounding in the courtyard of the royal pavilion. It being a relic, we suppose, of the old superstitions about Rahu's swallowing the sun, which their enlightened king did not feel that it would be wise to entirely discount." The king shouted hurrah several times when his prediction proved itself. After Emily died, Dan was left with 3 children under the age of 6. While seeking foster care for them at Oberlin College, he was urged to marry a woman he had never met. Wow! While seeking foster care for them at Oberlin College, he was urged to marry a woman he had never met, Sarah Blatchley. Like him, she was a graduate of Oberlin and eager to spread the gospel. The two arranged a meeting, and within 4 days, Dan proposed to her. Sarah accepted, and they tied the knot. She returned with him to Siam, outlived him by 20 years, and never once left for 43 years. She died in 1893. Several of Dan's descendants also served as missionaries in Thailand. Dan was often consulted by Siam's rulers and sometimes acted as an unofficial ambassador for the United States. He was involved with negotiations when France forced Siam out of Cambodia. Siam escaped with its sovereignty intact. What a story! I have never heard this story before. Have you? What a powerful story of a missionary to Siam, modern-day Thailand. We salute these men like Dan, who helped to develop a nation. This has been Today in Church History. Thank you so much for listening. I love church history. I love history. Don't you?

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You know it's going to be a knockout. 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

0: year upon them. Brother CJ celebrating. Make sure to come on tonight. It's a good night.
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0: all over this building, let's lift our hands in the presence of the Lord. We're going to worship Him. The Bible declares that we are to worship Him in the beauty of holiness. I want every hand lifted. If you want to close your eyes, go ahead and close them. But I
1: let me thank you so much for being a part of Total Praise today with Raymond Gregory Lynn.

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I feel him. 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

0: Yeah, God has been so good to me. 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
0: And we are...

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What them say, ATL Praise House, brother low, the thing gone. Well, this is Nanamus, and when I'm in Atlanta, I listen to ATL Praise.

Sometimes I get desperate and I say like this. 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

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Everybody, just lift up some words of worship in the house.

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1: So Jesus is the only way.

gonna do a lot of worship the next few days. But the foundation of all worship is an understanding of the great love of the Father. And I like to sing that little children's song. You know, Jesus said, in order for us to really come into the kingdom, we have to come like a child. Now, we're not supposed to be childish, just childlike. And just really understand the truth that Jesus loves me. This I know. And really, worship is simply love responding to love. And so really to lay a foundation for this week, we'll just sing this one more time, and we want you to understand that he loves us. I don't know what you're going through, what your circumstance is, but somebody needs to hear. 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

I'm crying, I'm shouting out to you, Lord, and I'm calling, I'm crying, I'm shouting out to you, Lord. You know who this is? This is Jose Hines, and you're listening to the ATL Praise House, Lincoln, Washington.

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0: 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We love you.
1: Ladies and gentlemen, let's hear it for the Kurt Carr Singers.

come to seek your face tonight. If that's your cry, just lift your hands. God, we've come to meet with you tonight.

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Come on, come on, come on. I need you to lift up your voice right now. Was created just to give you all. Only, yes. Was created just to worship and adore thee. You are the Son of Living God.

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My mother's here tonight and she's looking good too. My mother was 15 years old when I was born. My father, the bishop, who just ministered so powerfully under the anointing, was 17 years old when I was born. You know what they call me, don't you? They call me a mistake. Come on, talk to me, church. Don't get sanctified on me now. They said I was a mistake. They said I was illegitimate. They said that I was the result of their sin. But how many know that

one day, and I was going through some things, and the enemy began to say to me, you know you're going through this because God doesn't really have a plan for your life. Because you're really not supposed to be here. You're a mistake. You're the result of Billy and Bebe's sin. That's what you are. God doesn't really have purpose for your life. And for a moment, I started to look at the facts, and I almost believed it. But then I heard the Spirit of God say, son, the devil is a liar. How many know the devil can't tell the truth if he wanted to? And God began to birth this song in my spirit. He said, no, son, you're not a mistake, and I do have a plan for your life. He said, I created you to give me all the glory. That's why you tried to work a 9-to-5 job and that didn't work because you didn't fit in. He said, I created you to worship and adore.

across the land. I rose up to tell some teenage mama tonight, your baby is not a mistake. I don't care where you are. You're hearing this recording right now. I rose up to tell you that the devil did not make you pregnant. Do I have a few witnesses that